0: area. Development Secretary Bernadette Lin says the bypass is a key part of the Northern Metropolis project.
1: The commencement of the bypass is just the beginning. The government will continue to improve the industrial layout, transport network, and community amenities in the Northern Metropolis. We will do our best to develop the Northern Metropolis into a new engine that will drive Hong Kong's development, to inject new economic vitality, and create a better living environment for residents.
0: And the weather forecast for today, mainly cloudy with a few showers, sunny intervals in the morning. The maximum temperature will be about 29 degrees during the day. Moderate southerly winds. Showers will increase with squally thunderstorms in the afternoon and will be heavier in some areas, becoming moderate northerly winds occasionally fresh. Temperatures will fall progressively at night to a minimum of about 23 degrees at midnight. The outlook, still a few showers tomorrow and on Tuesday. Slightly cooler in the morning with a minimum temperature of about 21 to 22 degrees. Right now, the observatory, it's 26 degrees Celsius and the relative humidity is 84%. 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
1: On Concert en Fort on Wednesday night at 8. The concert, Radio France Philharmonic Orchestra, Emmanuel Paul and Riccardo Benassi, recorded live in the Auditorium, Radio France Broadcasting House, Paris, on the 17th of September 2025. It's a Pétion program from France. Written in 1817 during a Viennese craze for Rossini, one of Schubert's overtures in the Italian style opens the concert. The next sparkling work on the program is Mozart's first flute concerto. The soloist is Emmanuel Pau, who enjoys a brilliant international career as a soloist and chamber musician, and as principal flute of the Berlin Philharmonic for over 30 years, a position he still holds today. And finally, Shakespeare's A Midsummer Night's Dream is revisited by Mendelssohn, where his picturesque music will transport us to the enchanted forest filled with mischievous sprites and fairies, lovers, and much confusion. The Radio France Philharmonic Orchestra is conducted by Riccardo Manazzi.

0: RTHK, the news at 9 with Tony Sabine. US President Donald Trump says his administration is reviewing the latest peace proposal from Iran as the United States and Tehran try to hammer out a deal to end their war in the Middle East. A senior Iranian official told Iranian state media that Tehran's proposal would see it reopen the Strait of Hormuz to commercial shipping in return for Washington ending its naval blockade of Iranian ports, while leaving open the possibility of new talks on Iran's nuclear program. Mr. Trump said the Iranians were keen to come to an agreement.
1: Doing very well with regard to Iran. Again, they want to make a deal. They're decimated. They're having a hard time figuring out who their leader is. They don't know who their leader is because their leader is gone, their former leader, Khamenei. But we'll see.
0: Mr. Trump also told reporters that the United States still reserve the right to strike Iran if the Islamic Republic misbehaved or did something bad. Meanwhile, NATO says it's working with the United States to understand Washington's decision to withdraw 5,000 troops from Germany as a rift deepens over the Middle East war. The Pentagon's announcement of the troop withdrawal over the weekend follows a spat between US President Donald Trump and German Chancellor Friedrich Merz, who said that Iran was humiliating Washington at the negotiating table. Charlie Chun reports.

0: US President Donald Trump had threatened to remove troops from Germany after falling out with the country's leader over America and Israel's war with Iran. Friedrich Merz became a target of Mr. Trump's ire after saying Tehran is humiliating Washington at the negotiating table. Now the Pentagon says 5,000 troops are expected to leave Germany over the next 6 to 12 months. It says the decision follows a thorough review of the department's force posture in Europe and is in recognition of theater requirements and conditions on the ground. During both of his terms in office, Mr. Trump has made a number of threats to slash U.S. troop numbers in Europe, saying he wants the continent to take on greater responsibility for its defense rather than depending on Washington. On Thursday, he also warned he may pull troops out of Italy for being no help in the war, and from Spain, which he said has been absolutely horrible.
1: Mr. Trump also said the troop reduction could be much larger than 5,000 soldiers. The reduction would also see the Americans stop plans to deploy Tomahawk cruise missiles to Germany. Several senior Republican lawmakers have joined Democrats in expressing their concerns at the proposal to reduce American troop numbers in Europe. Ultra-low-cost carrier Spirit Airlines has gone bankrupt, leaving passengers stranded as it suddenly ceased operations in the United States. Its collapse comes as jet fuel prices doubled during the two-month Iran war. It's also a blow to U.S. President Donald Trump, who had proposed $500 million to save Spirit, despite opposition from his advisers and Republican lawmakers. In a press conference at Newark Airport near New York, U.S. Transportation Secretary Sean Duffy confirmed the airline's situation.
2: This morning at 3 a.m., Spirit Airlines ceased operations. So what that means is Spirit does not have airplanes in the air flying as of this morning. Also, their call centers are closed, and they don't have staff at ticket counters. So if you have a flight scheduled with Spirit Airlines, don't show up at the airport. There will be no one here to assist you. What Spirit Airlines is now going to do is go through an orderly liquidation process. We'll see how that develops over the course of the next several days.
1: A humpback whale that had been struggling to survive after beaching near the German coast has been released into the North Sea off Denmark after being transported in a barge in a last-ditch rescue operation. The whale, dubbed Timmy in Germany, where its ordeal captured hearts, exited the barge, blew air through its blowhole and swam off. The whale was first spotted stuck on a sandbank on March the 23rd, before freeing itself and then becoming stuck again several times. Various previous attempts to save it failed. And the weather forecast for today. Mainly cloudy with a few showers. Sunny intervals this morning. The maximum temperature will be about 29 degrees during the day. Moderate southerly winds. Showers will increase with squally thunderstorms in the afternoon and will be heavier in some areas. Becoming moderate northerly winds, occasionally fresh. Temperatures will fall progressively at night to a minimum of about 23 degrees at midnight. The outlook, still a few showers tomorrow and on Tuesday. Right now it's 27 degrees Celsius, the humidity 78%. The news from RTHK.
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0: Malcolm Arnold, Musical Janus, presented by David Gwilt.
1: The English composer Malcolm Arnold was born on the 21st of October 1921 in Northampton. His father was a prosperous shoe manufacturer, and his mother traced her ancestry back to the early 19th century composer William Hawes. They were both musical and had met while studying the piano with the same teacher. The music room in the family home contained a piano and a good deal of piano music, including Mozart, Beethoven, Chopin, and John Field. Surviving early asthma attacks, the young Malcolm had lessons on the violin at 4 years old, and a little later the piano. He had four siblings, Aubrey, Clifford, Philip, and Roof. Apart from his conventional introductions to music, one of the earliest musical influences on Malcolm was jazz. At an early age, he showed his musical gift by notating his favourite jazz recording straight to the manuscript paper without the use of the piano. When he was 13, he chanced to hear Louis Armstrong play at a hotel in Bournemouth and was entranced by both his singing and playing and immediately demanded lessons on the trumpet. A year later, in 1935, he went up to London to study with the acknowledged finest trumpeter of the day, Ernest Hall. He also began to have lessons in harmony with Philip Pfaff, the organist of a local church in Northampton. Pfaff introduced Malcolm not only to the textbooks of such as R.O. Morris, but to the works of Ravel, Debussy, Stravinsky, Schoenberg and Baer. His progress was such that at the age of 16 he received a scholarship to study at the Royal College of Music, where his teacher was Ernest Hall, and where he studied composition with Gordon Jacob, who he thought to be marvellous. He became an exceptional trumpeter and left the college before graduating to play second trumpet to Ernest Hall in the London Philharmonic Orchestra, eventually becoming first trumpet. He had begun writing original pieces before this, but he began to think of composition more seriously, and his time as an orchestral player encouraged him. In about 1941, he was diagnosed as a schizophrenic after having lost consciousness and all memory. This is perhaps one explanation for his constantly looking two ways in his music, the Janus factor. He suffered from mood swings, sometimes up and sometimes in the depths of despair. His second wife described her time with him as a very interesting experience. At the time, there was never a dull moment. When he was up, he was at 100%. Nobody could have been nicer or more generous. But if he was sad, it absolutely ate him up and there was nothing left of him but blackness. The sudden swings of mood in a good deal of his music perhaps stem from this. While he was still playing in the orchestra, he composed a work which marked him as a composer to watch, and that was the overture Bekkus the Dandiprat, Opus 5, written in 1943. Arnold said that the writing of it saved his life. A dandiprat is an urchin, a cheeky lad who constantly gets into trouble, but out of it through wit and agility. It's played on this recording by the Bournemouth Symphony Orchestra, conducted by Constantine Silvestri.

Arnold continued to write pieces for his friends in the orchestra and sometimes for unusual combinations, such as the engaging quintet for flute, violin, viola, horn and bassoon. With his usual flair, he uses the instruments as though they were the most normal of groups. These often brilliant pieces were for entertainment. After Beckett's The Dandy Prat and these pieces, the Symphony for Strings from 1946 comes as something of a surprise, and it's perhaps the first work to show the real seriousness that lay at

jazz. He liked each equally, so long as it was good. In the first movement of the String Symphony, the second subject comes straight from the popular musical world. This movement is played by the Northern Chamber Orchestra, conducted by Nicholas Ward.

During the course of his life, Arnold wrote three types of music: serious, by far the most, entertaining, and music for film, which he began doing in 1947. Amongst his entertainment music, however, comes the Sonatina for Flute and Piano from 1948. The first movement of this shows the Janus factor quite clearly. The music is loping along quite serenely when suddenly, for no apparent reason, the piano begins smashing out a pattern of octaves in canon and won't stop until the flute has had to yell at the top of its voice. The slow movement uses a ground bass, and one senses something quite sinister in the background. And the last movement comes from the popular world. It's played by Judith Pierce and Ian Brown of the Nash Ensemble.

A year later, in 1949, Arnold completed two of his best earlier pieces, the First String Quartet and the First Symphony. Both these showed him to be a composer to be reckoned with. The first movement of the symphony is a cogently argued piece like that of the string symphony, while the second movement, while basically lyrical, contains, like the slow movement of the flute sonatina, sinister undertones, again the Janus effect. The third and last movement is brilliantly energetic and mainly fugal. Towards the end, the headlong race is interrupted by a slightly frivolous march on the piccolos, but then the work ends with a grand and solemn metamorphosis of the main theme. The second and third movements of Arnold's First Symphony are played by the National Orchestra of Ireland, conducted by Andrew Penny.

The second and third movements from Malcolm Arnold's first symphony were played by the National Orchestra of Ireland, conducted by Andrew Penny. The work was completed in 1949, and it marked a significant step in Arnold's career and received very favourable reviews. Next week, we'll have a look at what was happening to the composer in the early 1950s. See you then.

0: RTHK, the news at 10 with Tony Sabine. US President Donald Trump says his administration is reviewing the latest peace proposal from Iran as the United States and Iran tried to hammer out a deal to end their war in the Middle East. A senior Iranian official told Iranian state media that Tehran's proposal would see it reopen the Strait of Hormuz to commercial shipping in return for Washington ending its naval blockade of Iranian ports, while leaving open the possibility of new talks on Iran's nuclear program. Mr. Trump said the Iranians were keen to come to an agreement.
1: Doing very well with regard to Iran. Again, they want to make a deal. They're decimated. They're having a hard time figuring out who their leader is. They don't know who their leader is because their leader is gone, their former leader, Khamenei. But we'll see.
0: Mr. Trump also told reporters that the U.S. still reserved the right to attack Iran if the Islamic Republic misbehaved or did something bad. Meanwhile, NATO says it's working with the United States to understand Washington's decision to withdraw 5,000 troops from Germany as a rift deepens over the Middle East war. The Pentagon's announcement of the troop withdrawal over the weekend follows a spat between U.S. President Donald Trump and German Chancellor Friedrich Merz, who said that Iran was humiliating Washington at the negotiating table. Charlie Chen reports.
2: U.S. President Donald Trump had threatened to remove troops from Germany after falling out with the country's leader over America and Israel's war with Iran. Friedrich Merz became a target of Mr. Trump's ire after saying Tehran is humiliating Washington at the negotiating table. Now the Pentagon says 5,000 troops are expected to leave Germany over the next 6 to 12 months. It says the decision follows a thorough review of the department's force posture in Europe and is in recognition of theater requirements and conditions on the ground. During both of his terms in office, Mr. Trump has made a number of threats to slash U.S. troop numbers in Europe, saying he wants the continent to take on greater responsibility for its defense rather than depending on Washington. On Thursday, he also warned he may pull troops out of Italy for being no help in the war and from Spain, which he said has been absolutely horrible.
0: Mr. Trump also said the troop reduction could be much larger than 5,000 soldiers. The reduction would also see the Americans stop plans to deploy Tomahawk cruise missiles to Germany. Several senior Republican lawmakers have joined Democrats in expressing their concerns at the proposal to reduce American troop numbers in Europe. Ultra-low-cost carrier Spirit Airlines has gone bankrupt, leaving passengers stranded as it suddenly ceased operations in the United States. Its collapse comes as jet fuel prices doubled during the Iran war. It's also a blow to U.S. President Donald Trump, who had proposed $500 million U.S. dollars to save Spirit, despite opposition from his advisers and Republican lawmakers. In a press conference at Newark Airport near New York, U.S. Transport Secretary Sean Duffy confirmed the airline situation.
3: This morning at 3 a.m., Spirit Airlines ceased operations. So what that means is Spirit does not have airplanes in the air flying as of this morning. Also, their call centers are closed and they don't have staff at ticket counters. So if you have a flight scheduled with Spirit Airlines, don't show up at the airport. There will be no one here to assist you. What Spirit Airlines is now going to do is go through an orderly liquidation process. We'll see how that develops over the course of the next several days.
0: A humpback whale that had been struggling to survive after beaching near the German coast has been released into the North Sea off Denmark after being transported in a barge in a last-ditch rescue operation. The whale, dubbed Timmy in Germany, where its ordeal captured hearts, exited the barge, blew air through its blowhole, and swam off. The whale was first spotted stuck on a sandbank on March the 23rd before freeing itself and then becoming stuck again several times. Various previous attempts to save it failed. And now the weather forecast for today. Mainly cloudy with a few showers. Sunny intervals this morning, moderate southerly winds. Showers will increase with squally thunderstorms in the afternoon and will be heavier in some areas, becoming moderate northerly winds, occasionally fresh. Temperatures will fall progressively at night to a minimum of about 23 degrees at midnight. The outlook, still a few showers tomorrow and on Tuesday. Right now it's 27 degrees Celsius and the humidity is 81%.

0: 10%. The news from RTHK.
1: Travellers heading for the mainland during the holidays are reminded to avoid crossing boundary control points at peak hours and plan their journeys in advance. Use rail services as far as possible. Those using other public transport like shuttle buses, cross-boundary coaches or local public transport calling at the Heng Yuen Wai Boundary Control Point, the Hong Kong-Zhuhai-Macau Bridge-Hong Kong Port, the Lok Ma Chau Spur Line or the Shenzhen Bay Port should also avoid travelling at peak hours.
2: Sometimes it isn't safe to go to the shoreline. Typhoons far from shore can cause swells, which will often cause huge waves when approaching the coast. The weather and the sea may look nice and calm, but your life may already be under threat. Stay tuned to the Hong Kong Observatory's forecast and warning messages on swells. 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

Welcome to Anniversary Hour here on RTHK Radio 4. I'm Isaac Trocha, and this hour we turn our attention to Sergiu Celibidache, conductor, teacher, and philosopher of sound.

Celibidache was one of the most distinctive figures in 20th century musical life. Over the next hour, we will hear three complete orchestral items and a short closing air associated with his work and his legacy. And we will take an extended look at the life and the thought that shaped his approach to music making. We'll go on a guided journey through his early formation, his rehearsal practices, telling anecdotes from colleagues and students, the controversies that followed him, and the legacy he left for performers and listeners. And we begin with a movement Celibidache often used in rehearsal to demonstrate pulse and communal breathing in music, the Allegretto from Beethoven's 7th Symphony. In it, you may hear the qualities he prized, an organic sense of pulse, the shaping of line, and the acoustic result of shared attention. Here is the Symphony No. 7, 2nd Movement, Allegretto by Ludwig von Beethoven, performed by the Munich Philharmonic Orchestra, led by Sergiu Celibidache.

That was the Symphony No. 7, the second movement Allegretto by Ludwig van Beethoven, performed by the Munich Philharmonic Orchestra, led by Sergiu Celibidache.

Sergiu Celibidache was born in 1912 in Roman, Romania, into a family that valued education and culture. From early on, he combined musical study with rigorous philosophical inquiry. He studied composition and piano in Romania and pursued higher study that eventually brought him to Germany. Those early years shaped the two pillars of his outlook, a practical immersion in musical craft and a deep intellectual curiosity about human perception and consciousness. In the 1930s and the 1940s, he built a career in European opera houses and concert halls, but the war years interrupted the lives of many artists, and Celibidache's trajectory, like that of his peers,

combined musical training with sustained study in philosophy. He read phenomenology and thought carefully about how musical events present themselves to the listener's consciousness. To him, music was not an abstract object to be annotated and preserved, but a living event that unfolds in time, within a particular hall, with a particular body of players and listeners. This conviction shaped his attitude toward rehearsal, not as a mechanical correction, but as a shared exploration of how sound brings meaning into presence. His first substantial appointments were in the German-speaking world. Over decades, he would establish his long association with the Munich Philharmonic. But even then, he refused to be reduced to the biography of posts. Instead, his life is best understood as a continuous attempt to reconcile musical technique with a philosophical commitment to presence and listening. Celibidache's rehearsal practice became legendary and often contentious. His sessions were long, exacting, and centered on the emergence of sound in the listening space. He insisted that tempo be discovered, not imposed, that the orchestra find its communal pulse through repeated, focused listening, and that phrasing be shaped from within the ensemble rather than imposed as an outer gesture. He is widely quoted for saying that tempo is destiny. What he meant was literal. The tempo chosen governs the architecture of the music and shapes what becomes audible. What lines reveal themselves, what harmonies bloom, where silences acquire gravity. That belief informed his skepticism towards studio recordings. To Celibidache, a recording is a frozen decision captured out of the living context that gives music its meaning. He preferred live performance. And when he allowed recording, he did so under conditions intended to respect the phenomenon of sound. Here is the Valse Triste by Jean Sibelius, performed by the Munich Philharmonic Orchestra, led by Sergiu Celibidache.

Celebidaki is the subject of this anniversary hour here on Radio 4, and there are many stories about how he approached music. Those from players and journalists illuminate both his methods and his temperament. One frequent anecdote concerns what musicians called the hall test. Celibidache would stop a passage, ask players to imagine how the ceiling and walls would answer a phrase, and then ask them to sing the phrase inwardly before playing it again. A principal wind player once complained mid-rehearsal that they had been stopped so often they had lost their feeling of progress. Celibidache's reply was simple and startling. "You are already playing. What we are doing now is learning how to listen." The remark could feel provoking in the moment, but many players told interviewers later it reframed their role. They stopped thinking of sound as something to be pushed into the hall and began to think of the hall as a partner in the music-making process. Another telling episode involves his encounters with the press. Critics sometimes attacked his tempo, choices as idiosyncratic and extreme. When a reporter pressed him about the slow tempi, Celibidache refused a direct defense and instead answered with a parable about a traveler and a mirror, essentially proposing that external measures of speed miss the inner truth of a musical act. That response enraged some commentators who wanted simple explanations and delighted others who appreciated his philosophical reframing. It also showed his impatience with the culture of quick judgments and soundbite journalism. Celibidache believed in thick description and detailed listening rather than snappy commentary. His rehearsal style could be experienced as harsh, and players who stayed only a short time

described impatience, endless repetition, and moments of public correction that felt humiliating. But those who stayed found a different result. Over weeks and months, repetition yielded a kind of collective memory and a unified attention that changed the orchestra's sound. A second violinist who worked with him for several seasons said that the early discomfort turned into freedom. Once the group found a shared sense of pulse and phrasing, players felt released from the pressure of soloistic display and able to inhabit a larger communal sound. He wanted the orchestra to function as a single organism. To that end, he treated rehearsal as moral work as much as technical work, teaching patience, attentive listening, and a readiness to alter one's habitual response when the group sound required it. He was also a teacher who attracted devoted pupils. He taught master classes and held long sessions with younger conductors where he dissected the orchestral textures and discussed rhythm not as counting, but as a communal pulse

he could be exacting to the point of ferocity with those he judged insufficiently committed. But he was generous with time and insight for students who sought real understanding. Many younger conductors recount private conversations where he explained not only the mechanics of beat and gesture, but the philosophical importance of attention. How a conductor's intention shapes what listeners detect, and how subtle changes in attack or release alter the perception of line. The contradictions in his public stance are instructive. Celibidache publicly disdained studio recordings for decades, insisting that recordings provide a false sense of permanence. Yet a number of carefully produced live recordings and later studio projects bear his name, and these documents reveal a conductor who, when persuaded on the conditions, allowed music to be fixed. That paradox, doctrinaire rhetoric versus selective pragmatism, shows a thinker who weighed circumstances rather than acting from rigid ideology. He wanted recordings to reflect the live phenomenon as closely as possible, and where that could be arranged, he consented. Beyond public method and controversy, Celibidache's personality displayed surprising nuances. Publicly, he could seem remote and imperious, a figure who rarely played to the gallery, but privately, colleagues remember him as quietly humorous and capable of tenderness. One chorus member recalled him opening rehearsal with a simple child's tune, sung as a child might sing it. Not for mockery, but to remind adults that musical intention can be pure and unforced. Another told of a quiet evening after a long session when he offered a wry observation about human vanity, delivered with a smile that made everyone laugh. Those moments reveal a man who expected seriousness from colleagues, but who enjoyed small human absurdities. His insistence on presence and slow, careful listening reverberates today. His approach asks performers and listeners to accept discomfort as a part of the path to deeper musical truth. And for some, the price of that insistence is too high. For others, the reward is profoundly changed relationship to music.

Whether you admire or reject his methods, he forced a rethinking of what it means to make music together, a legacy that persists in conservatories and rehearsal rooms and the memory of many players and audiences. Here is Dvorak's Symphony No. 9, The New World, the second movement, Largo.

And that was Dvorak's Symphony No. 9, The New World, the second movement, Largo, performed by the Munich Philharmonic Orchestra, led by Sergiu Celibidache.

In his later years, Celibidache concentrated on teaching, on selective conducting, and on transmitting a way of listening rather than a set of techniques. He continued to insist that rehearsal be a site of discovery, not only correction, and that the orchestra be treated as a community with a shared responsibility. Students and colleagues remember long post-rehearsal conversations where he would speak about music as an event that appears and disappears, and about the ethical dimension of attention, how the listener's presence has an effect on what the music becomes. His legacy is paradoxical. He refused the convenience of wide dissemination of studio recordings for much of his career, yet the recordings made of his live concerts and later authorized projects reveal meticulous artists whose choices were coherent and intellectually grounded. Those recordings provide a partial map of his thinking. They show tempos that breathe differently and textures that foreground inner voices rather than flashy surface brilliance. They also document an approach that values the slow accrual of tension and the patient resolution of musical sentences. He asked audiences and performers to treat each performance as unique, to resist the temptation to reduce music to commodified tracks, and to cultivate an attention that hears the room as much as the notes. That challenge is not only aesthetic, but it's also social. It asks ensembles to develop the humility required for true listening and the patience to permit meaning to emerge. So as we conclude the hour, consider what Celibidache might ask of you as a listener. He might invite you to listen as an act of presence, to notice how sound changes as you shift your focus, to hear the space in which music lives, and to recognize what tempo, silence, and breath do to shape our experience as much as pitch and rhythm. Whether you take inspiration from his methods or quarrel with them, his work remains a forceful reminder that musical life depends on the quality of attention and that which we bring to it. We leave you today with the Brandenburg Concerto No. 3 in G major, BWV 1048, the third movement, performed by the Orchestra Alessandro Scarlatti di Napoli and led by Sergiu Celibidache in a live recording. You've been listening to Anniversary Hour on Radio 4, and this portrait of Sergiu Celibidache. I'm Isaac Grosha. Bye-bye.

RTHK, the news at 11 with Tony Sabine. US President Donald Trump says his administration is reviewing the latest peace proposal from Iran as Washington and Tehran try to hammer out a deal to end their war in the Middle East. A senior Iranian official told Iranian state media

0: that Tehran's proposal would see it reopen the Strait of Hormuz to commercial shipping in return for Washington ending its naval blockade of Iranian ports, while leaving open the possibility of new talks on Iran's nuclear program. Mr. Trump said the Iranians were keen to come to an agreement due to the losses they suffered during the recent hostilities.
1: Doing very well with regard to Iran. Again, they want to make a deal. They're decimated. They're having a hard time figuring out who their leader is. They don't know who their leader is because their leader is gone, their former leader, Khamenei. But we'll see.
0: Mr. Trump also told reporters that the U.S. has still reserved the right to strike Iran if the Islamic Republic misbehaved or did something bad. Meanwhile, NATO says it's working with the United States to understand Washington's decision to withdraw 5,000 troops from Germany as a rift deepens over the Middle East war. The Pentagon's announcement of the troop withdrawal over the weekend follows a spat between U.S. President Donald Trump and German Chancellor Friedrich Merz, who said that Iran was humiliating Washington at the negotiating table. Charlie Chun has more.
2: U.S. President Donald Trump had threatened to remove troops from Germany after falling out with the country's leader over America and Israel's war with Iran. Friedrich Merz became a target of Mr. Trump's ire after saying Tehran is humiliating Washington at the negotiating table. Now the Pentagon says 5,000 troops are expected to leave Germany over the next 6 to 12 months. It says the decision follows a thorough review of the department's force posture in Europe and is in recognition of theater requirements and conditions on the ground. During both of his terms in office, Mr. Trump has made a number of threats to slash U.S. troop numbers in Europe, saying he wants the continent to take on greater responsibility for its defense rather than depending on Washington. On Thursday, he also warned he may pull troops out of Italy for being no help in the war, and from Spain, which he said has been absolutely horrible.
0: Mr. Trump also said the troop reduction could be much larger than 5,000 soldiers. The reduction would also see the Americans stop plans to deploy Tomahawk cruise missiles to Germany. Several senior Republican lawmakers have joined Democrats in expressing their concern at the proposal to reduce American troop numbers in Europe. The U.S. Department of Justice has accused Mexican officials of conspiring with a drug cartel in exchange for political support and bribes. It's part of a major escalation of U.S. pressure on Mexico, targeting officials from Mexico's ruling Morena party. As a result, the Mexican governor of Sinaloa state, Ruben Roja, is temporarily stepping down from the position. In his leave request, Mr. Roja said that stepping aside was intended to remove any doubt about the legality and integrity of his conduct. He also denied the U.S. accusations.
3: Son falsas y dolosas.
4: The accusations made against me are false and malicious. I can look my people and my family in the eye because I have not betrayed them, and I never, never will. I will prove that firmly when the justice institutions of our country require it.
0: Locally, Secretary for Justice Paul Lamb says the Wan Chai-based International Organization for Mediation will hold its first high-level summit this coming week. Mr. Lamb says it will be a major milestone for the organization, which only began operations last year. He says the summit on Friday comes at the end of Mediation Week.
5: Regarding the Mediation Week schedule, the first 4 days will be more focused on people's livelihood and down-to-earth matters, centered on our local Hong Kong context, regardless of age group or type, because what I really want to say is that the culture of mediation needs to be very down-to-earth. While there should be high-level international elements, mediation is not only about serving between nations, nor only about serving large commercial institutions. It must also help the general public.
0: And the weather forecast for today, mainly cloudy with a few showers. Sunny intervals this morning, moderate southerly winds. Showers will increase with squally thunderstorms in the afternoon and will be heavier in some areas, becoming moderate northerly winds, occasionally fresh. Temperatures will fall progressively at night to a minimum of about 23 degrees at midnight. And the outlook, still a few showers tomorrow and on Tuesday, slightly cooler in the morning with a minimum temperature of about 21 degrees. It's 29 degrees Celsius and the humidity is 76%. The news from RTHK.
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1: Hello and welcome to RTHK Radio 4's program of the 78th Hong Kong Schools Music Festival. I am Sheng Chun-hae. Another year, another edition of Schools Music Festival. From May until August, we have 4 months worth of programs lined up for you so you can revisit some of the most unforgettable moments from the festival. Well, let's begin. This week, with the choir finals, we have Primary School Choir Finals New Territories Regions Junior Section. 你好，欢迎收听香港电台第四台的第78届香港学校音乐节节目，我是程俊熙。一年一度的学校音乐节已经圆满结束了，第四台为你录制了当中的精华片段，在五月到八月逢星期日的这个时间为你播出。首先带来是合唱决赛，今个礼拜就有小学合唱决赛新界区域的初级组，一共四队决赛的队伍参赛的。首先是培侨书院小学部的合唱团演唱帕克的流星，还有吉尔平的闪电。There are four teams competing in this final, beginning with the choir of Poi Kiu College Primary Section. Here it is to sing Shooting Star by Andy Beck and Lightning by Greg Gilpin.

That was the choir of Poi Q College Primary Section in Lightning by Greg Gilpin, and before that, Shooting Star by Andy Beck. 刚才有培侨书院小学部的合唱团为今场的节目揭开序幕演唱过吉尔平的闪电，之前还有帕克的流星。跟住落嚟有保良局香港道教联合会圆圆小学的合唱团登场，演唱帕克的流星，还有宾斯密的一息尚存，希望仍在。And next, the choir of PLK Hong Kong Taoist Association Yuen Yuen Primary School is going to sing Shooting Star by Andy Beck and Doom Spiro Spero by Daniel Brinsmead.

We've been listening to the choir of Union Primary School singing Dum Spiro Spero by Daniel Brinsmead, and before that, Shooting Star by Andy Bank. 刚才欣赏过是宾斯密的作品一息尚存希望仍在，之前还有帕克的流星，都是由圆圆小学的合唱团为我们演唱。接着下来听一下中文歌曲了，有培侨书院小学部的合唱团再次登场，演唱两首歌曲，分别是谢佩芬的快乐水晶球，还有朝鲜童谣小白船，由李伦改编的版本。Now let's switch to Chinese language. Here is the choir of Pui Kiu College Primary Section again to sing two Chinese songs, Happy Crystal Ball by Joyce Xie, and then

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Little White Boat, a Korean children's song in an arrangement by Lee Lun, and before that, Happy Crystal Ball by Joyce Xie, sung just there by the choir of Poikiu College Primary Section.

0: That was a choir of Yunyun Primary School singing Little Schoolboy by Song Young in an arrangement by Yang Hongnian. And before that, Happy Crystal Ball by Joyce Xie. 圆圆小学的合唱团刚才演唱过宋阳的读书郎由杨红年改编的版本，之前还有谢佩芬的作品《快乐水晶球》。初级组的决赛演出已经完成了，以下落来就交给评判 Luke Antonis、 苏珊珊 和Brady Allred 宣布评语和赛果。It's time now to hear from the adjudicators, Luke Antonis, Susanna Saw and Brady Allred.
1: So, hello. Congratulations to both choirs for your performances today. A special welcome and we had a great satisfaction of what you were doing. It was wonderful. Congratulations to the teachers and the accompanists to give these performances. We liked your sound very much, your dedication. Also that you know everything so well by heart. So we were moved by your way of clapping and staging. So congratulations, absolutely.
2: 首先我要恭喜两队合唱团，因为呢，又可以听到你们唱英文歌，又可以听到广东普通话的版本。咁可能普通话同埋英文佢个处理方法系唔一样嘅。可能我哋大家可以向唔同嘅语言呢度加强认识。好似我哋唱普通话嘅时候，有啲字好似yo，jiao，佢系唔系一个音嘅啫，唔系yo，jia，佢系jiao，yo。咁我哋唱嘅时候要点样将呢种呢个diphthong。
3: I would also like to say congratulations. The best primary school junior choir in the New Territories regions is Pui Q College. And this is for team one.
0: Congratulations to the choir of Pui Q College Primary Section. They are the best primary school junior choir in the New Territories region with the performance of the foreign language songs. 恭喜佩橋書院小學部的合唱團憑著愛民歌曲勝出這個組別，成為本年度最佳新界區域小學初級組合唱團。 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choir final of the Hong Kong Schools Music Festival, presented by the Hong Kong Schools Music and Speech Association, recorded by RTHK Radio 4 on the 27th of March 2026 at the Academic Community Hall at the Hong Kong Baptist University. The recording engineer was Tai Tak Chang. The recording producer, program producer and presenter have been myself, Xing Chun Hei. Thank you for listening. It's a short program today, but next week we're going to have two competition sections in a single episode. The intermediate and senior sections from the New Territories Primary School Choir Finals. So do stay tuned. And until next week, goodbye. 这集节目将会在来星期五，5月8日下午2点重播，欢迎到时重温。 There will be a repeat broadcast of this episode this coming Friday, that's on the 8th of May at 2 p.m. here on Radio 4.

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We still have some time in hand before the next scheduled program. Here is violinist Juan Capuçon together with the Lausanne Chamber Orchestra in Mozart's Violin Concerto No. 4 in D.

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0: RTHK, the news at noon with Tony Sabine. The new Fanling bypass opened this morning, the first major piece of transport infrastructure in the North Metropolis development that has come into service. The 4 kilometre eastern section of the bypass takes vehicles from the edge of Tai Po on Fanling Highway to a new town in Fanling North. Officials say the route can save commuters around 10 minutes during peak hours. Civil Engineering and Development Department Chief Engineer Pak In Sheng says operations have been smooth.
1: It's Sunday, so most residents might have been testing the new bypass out to head towards the urban areas in Kowloon. They benefited from using the bypass to reach the Fanling Highway quicker. As for Monday, the first working day of the week, we expect the traffic to be busier, so motorists may need more time to get used to new entries and exits along the bypass.
0: Financial Secretary Paul Chan says Hong Kong is expected to see the strongest quarterly growth in nearly 5 years as the government gets ready to release the advance estimates of the city's gross domestic product for the first quarter on Tuesday. Writing in his weekly blog, Mr. Chan said GDP growth is expected to accelerate thanks to improvements in private consumption and good performances in exports and fixed investments. The FS also said Hong Kong recorded more than 600,000 visitor arrivals during the first 2 days of May amid the Labor Day Golden Week holiday, marking a 6% increase year on year. Turning overseas, US President Donald Trump says his administration is reviewing the latest peace proposal from Iran as Washington and Tehran try to hammer out a deal to end their war in the Middle East. A senior Iranian official told Iranian state media that Tehran's proposal would see it reopen the Strait of Hormuz to commercial shipping in return for Washington ending its naval blockade of Iranian ports while leaving open the possibility of new talks on Iran's nuclear program. Mr. Trump said the Iranians were keen to come to an agreement due to the losses they suffered during the recent hostilities.
2: Doing very well with regard to Iran. Again, they want to make a deal. They're decimated. They're having a hard time figuring out who their leader is. They don't know who their leader is because their leader is gone, their former leader, Khamenei. But we'll see.
0: NATO says it is reviewing Washington's decision to withdraw 5,000 troops from Germany. Charlie Chun reports.
3: U.S. President Donald Trump had threatened to remove troops from Germany after falling out with the country's leader over America and Israel's war with Iran. Friedrich Merz became a target of Mr. Trump's ire after saying Tehran is humiliating Washington at the negotiating table. Now the Pentagon says 5,000 troops are expected to leave Germany over the next 6 to 12 months. It says the decision follows a thorough review of the department's force posture in Europe and is in recognition of theater requirements and conditions on the ground. During both of his terms in office, Mr. Trump has made a number of threats to slash U.S. troop numbers in Europe, saying he wants the continent to take on greater responsibility for its defense rather than depending on Washington. On Thursday, he also warned he may pull troops out of Italy for being no help in the war and from Spain, which he said has been absolutely horrible.
0: And U.S. President Donald Trump doubled down on Washington's decision to withdraw 5,000 U.S. troops from Germany as the rift between Washington and Berlin deepens over the Middle East war. Trump told reporters that he could cut way down and a lot further than 5,000 troops. The move follows a spat between Mr. Trump and German Chancellor Friedrich Merz, who said on Monday that Iran was humiliating Washington at the negotiating table. Turning to sports now, and Arsenal stormed 6 points clear at the top of the Premier League as Bukayo Saka put Fulham to the sword in a 3-0 win. Meanwhile, West Ham lost to Brentford, which offers Tottenham Hotspur a lifeline in the battle for survival in the English Premier League. And now for the weather forecast for this afternoon and tonight. Mainly cloudy with a few showers and squally thunderstorms. Showers will increase gradually and will be heavier in some areas. Moderate southerly winds becoming northerlies, occasionally fresh. Temperatures will fall progressively at night to a minimum of about 23 degrees at midnight. The outlook, still a few showers tomorrow and on Tuesday, and slightly cooler temperatures expected. Right now, the observatory, it's 29 degrees Celsius. The relative humidity is 72%. The news from RTHK.

Good morning, everyone. Welcome to St. John, and happy Sunday. May we all stand and worship the Lord with our voices. Let us experience the power and might of our Heavenly Father.

0: In the name of the Father, and of the Son, and of the Holy Spirit.
1: Amen.
0: Alleluia! Christ is risen.
1: He is risen indeed. Alleluia!
0: Almighty God, to whom all hearts are open, all desires known, and from whom no secrets are hidden, cleanse the thoughts of our hearts by the inspiration of your Holy Spirit, that we may perfectly love you and worthily magnify your holy name, through Christ our Lord. Amen. Christ died to sin once for all, and now he lives to God. Let us renew our resolve to have done with all that is evil and confess our sins in penitence and faith. Almighty God, our Heavenly Father, we have sinned against you and against our neighbor, in thought and word and deed, through negligence, through weakness, through our own deliberate fault. We are truly sorry and repent of all our sins for the sake of your Son, Jesus Christ, who died for us. Forgive us all that is past and grant that we may serve you in newness of life to the glory of your name. Amen. Lord, have mercy.
1: Lord, have mercy.
0: Christ, have mercy.
1: Christ, have mercy.
0: Lord, have mercy.
1: Lord, have mercy.
0: Almighty God, who forgives all who truly repent, have mercy upon you. Pardon and deliver you from all your sins. Confirm and strengthen you in all goodness, and keep you in life eternal. Through Jesus Christ.

0: Let us pray. Almighty God, who through your only begotten Son, Jesus Christ, have overcome death and opened to us the gate of everlasting life, grant that as by your grace going before us, you put into our minds good desires, so by your continual help, we may bring them to good effect through Jesus Christ, our risen Lord, who is alive and reigns with you in the unity of the Holy Spirit, one God, now and forever. Amen.
1: A reading from the Acts of the Apostles. Standing before the high priest and the council, Stephen, filled with the Holy Spirit, he gazed into heaven and saw the glory of God and Jesus standing at the right hand of God. "Look," he said, "I see the heavens opened and the Son of Man standing at the right hand of God." But they covered their ears, and with a loud shout all rushed out together against him. Then they dragged him out of the city and began to stone him. And the witnesses laid their coats at the feet of a young man named Saul. While they were stoning Stephen, he prayed, "Lord Jesus, receive my spirit." Then he knelt down and cried out in a loud voice, "Lord, do not hold this sin against them." When he had said this, he died. This is the word of the Lord.
2: Thanks be to God.
3: A reading from the first letter of Saint Peter. Like newborn infants, long for the pure spiritual milk, so that by it you may grow into salvation, if indeed you have tasted that the Lord is good. Come to him, a living stone, though rejected by mortals, yet chosen and precious in God's sight. And like living stones, let yourselves be built into a spiritual house, to be a holy priesthood, to offer spiritual sacrifices acceptable to God through Jesus Christ. For it stands in this scripture, "See, I am the laying in Zion stone, a cornerstone chosen and precious, and whoever believes in him will not be put to shame. To you then who believe, he is precious, but for those who do not believe, the stone that the builders rejected has become the very head of the corner and a stone that makes them stumble, and a rock that makes them fall. They stumble because they disobey the word, as they were destined to do. But you are a chosen race, a royal priesthood, a holy nation, God's own people, in order that you may proclaim the mighty acts of him who called you out of darkness into his marvelous light. Once you were not a people, but now you are God's people. Once you had not received mercy, but now you have received mercy." This is the word of the Lord.

Jesus said to his disciples, "Do not let your hearts be troubled. Believe in God, believe also in me. In my Father's house there are many dwelling places. If it were not so, would I have told you that I go to prepare a place for you? And if I go and prepare a place for you, I will come again and will take you to myself, so that where I am, there you may be also. And you know the way to the place where I am going." Thomas said to him, "Lord, we do not know where you are going. How can we know the way?" Jesus said to him, "I am the way, the truth, and the life. No one comes to the Father except through me. If you know me, you will know my Father also. From now on you do know him and have seen him." Philip said to him, "Lord, show us the Father and we will be satisfied." Jesus said to him, "Have I been with you all this time, Philip? You still do not know me. Whoever has seen me has seen the Father. How can you say, 'Show us the Father'? Do you not believe that I am in the Father and the Father is in me? The words that I say to you, I do not speak on my own, but the Father who dwells in me does his works. Believe me that I am in the Father and the Father is in me. But if you do not, then believe me because of the works themselves. Very truly I tell you, the one who believes in me will also do the works that I do, and in fact will do greater works than these, because I am going to the Father. I will do whatever you ask in my name, so that the Father may be glorified in the Son. If in my name you ask me for anything, I will do it."

So I ask you all this morning, is your heart troubled? Do you feel that you have lost your way? That you are not quite sure which way to turn? That your inner compass has somehow lost its magnetism and has gone crazy? That you're going around in circles and not really going anywhere? Well, in today's gospel, Jesus has something to say about finding our way. Let's just remind ourselves of his words. Thomas said to him, "Lord, we do not know where you are going. How can we know the way?" Jesus said to him, "I am the way and the truth and the life. No one comes to the Father except through me." When Thomas is feeling lost and his heart is troubled, he asks Jesus, "How can we know the way?" And Jesus simply points to himself and says, "I am the way, the truth, and the life." Notice what Jesus doesn't do. He doesn't give his disciples a theology textbook that will answer all their questions about God. Neither does he hand them a manual detailing every commandment with a fully comprehensive index classifying every sin. We might wish that he did, but clearly that's not his way of doing things. There are no holy roadmaps into the future with specific routes clearly marked with arrows. There is only Jesus himself. And Jesus says, "I am the way." The way by which we travel to the fullness of God. Notice that Jesus never says, "I know a way," or "I have a way." He simply says, "I am the way." And only when we are united with him can we reach the Father, because he and the Father are one. We're not talking about God here as a philosophical idea. We're talking about God as person. God as the Emmanuel. God who has made himself known in a human being, Jesus of Nazareth. He is the face of God, the heart of God, the word of God. So if you want to know what God is like, simply look at Jesus. As scripture tells us, Philip said to him, "Lord, show us the Father and we will be satisfied." Jesus said to him, "Have I been with you all this time, Philip, and you still do not know me? Whoever has seen me has seen the Father." He is the way to the Father. Jesus also says to us, "I am the truth." He speaks the truth, but he not only speaks the truth, he is the fullness of that truth. And again, the truth is not some philosophical idea, but is seen alive in a particular person. Jesus doesn't just speak words of truth about God. He is that word. He is that truth himself. The one who walked the roads of the Holy Land, healed the sick, and ate with sinners is God's gift of truth to us. God gives us Jesus to reveal his true self, for Jesus is the only true icon of God. The truth is not a theory, it is a living person. Jesus also says to us, "I am the life." John knew this and announced it in his gospel right at the beginning. All things came into being through him, and without him not one thing came into being. What has come into being in him was life, and that life was the light of all people. Scripture teaches us that life itself is not an accident.
but has its origin in

Word made flesh. This is why we see life as a unique gift from God. Every human life is sacred. But Jesus doesn't just offer us physical life. Jesus also offers us eternal life. Eternal life to those who follow him in love. That's not just pie in the sky when we die, but eternal life here and now. Jesus puts our life here and now in the context of eternity. That's what he offers us, life eternal. Jesus is the source of life, and we all have our life in and through him. But what does it mean to claim that Jesus is the way, the truth, and the life? Very simply, it means that Jesus is the way to our true home in heaven. He is the only way because he is the only one who embodies the truth and because the Father's life is in him. So the fullness of revelation is found in Jesus. All of what God wishes us to know of his divine nature and his will is to be glimpsed in the life of Jesus, who manifests God's unconditional love and forgiveness. He dies for us and for all people so that we may have eternal life. As Christians, we believe that Jesus is our Savior. We believe his life and ministry teach us all we need to know about God. We believe his death wins eternal life for us. We believe his resurrection from the dead gives us hope in this life and in life eternal. We believe he leads us to God, our Heavenly Father. But we also believe that God is to be found in Jesus, who is Christ the Lord. That's why Jesus told his disciples, "To have seen me is to have seen the Father." Jesus came into the world to reveal the very nature of God to us. When we accept Jesus as our Lord and Savior, we are connected in a new and intimate way with our loving Father. And this belief challenges us to make a decision. Is Jesus our way, our truth, and our life? Or do we follow another way, another truth, another life? Our way, our truth, our life, and not his. There's an old Frank Sinatra song called My Way. It's actually one of the most popular songs that is played at funerals in the UK. It's a secular song. It's a song that gives us a good snapshot of how many people view life. They do not want to be told what to do, scoffing at any suggestion that we might submit to anyone else, even if it's Jesus. To many people, they want to do it their way, because true freedom to them means doing whatever they want, wherever they want. It's summed up in the words of the song, "I did it my way." But we need to be careful, because my way is often at odds with God's way. And my truth is often quite different from God's truth. And relying on myself as the source of life will not lead me to life eternal. When I choose to do things my way instead of God's way, I find that my own way will only take me so far before I begin to run out of steam and strength, the strength that has been keeping me

0: going, my strength. The truth of the matter is, my way represents my old life, whereas God's way represents my new life in Christ. So when Jesus refers to himself as the way, the truth, and the life, he is showing us a better way to live our lives through him. He's showing us that through following him daily in faith, he will lead us to a better, a richer, a more meaningful life than we could ever find on our own. Now, I can't sing in Hebrew like some of my more gifted colleagues, but I do want to leave you with a verse from Old Blue Eyes' song, My Way. It's slightly amended, so listen carefully. And now the end is near, and so I face the final curtain. My friends, I'll say it clear. I'll state my case, of which I'm certain. I've lived a life that's full. I've traveled each and every highway. But more, much more than this, I did it his way. Lord Jesus, may I walk in your way. May I rejoice in your truth. And may I share in your risen life. Amen.
1: May we all stand and profess our faith. We believe in one God, the Father, the Almighty, maker of heaven and earth, of all that is seen and unseen. We believe in one Lord Jesus Christ, the only Son of God, eternally begotten of the Father, God from God, light from light, true God from true God, begotten, not made, of one being with the Father. Through him all things were made, for us and for our salvation. Came down from heaven, was incarnate from the Holy Spirit and the Virgin Mary, and was made man. For our sake he was crucified under Pontius Pilate. He suffered death and was buried. On the third day he rose again, in accordance with the Scriptures. He ascended into heaven and is seated at the right hand of the Father. He will come again in glory to judge the living and the dead, and his kingdom will have no end. We believe in the Holy Spirit, the Lord, the giver of life, who proceeds from the Father and the Son, who with the Father and the Son is worshipped and glorified, who has spoken through the prophets. We believe in one holy Catholic and Apostolic Church. We acknowledge one baptism for the forgiveness of sins. We look for the resurrection of the dead and the life of the world to come. Amen. King of kings and Lord of lords, you have assured our troubled hearts that you have prepared a place for us in your Father's house. You alone are the way, the truth, and the life, by whom the Father comes to us, so that through you we may see him and know him. Hear these prayers that we offer now before you.
2: Risen Lord, we pray for our Bishop Matthias and all the clergy and laity who serve in this diocesan province. Bless our cathedral parish and guide us in our work as we move forward together in the spirit of generosity, to live out the gospel in Hong Kong. Lord, in your mercy,
3: hear our prayer.
2: Risen Lord, we pray for the peace of the world in an age of conflict. We particularly remember the victims of war, disease, violence, greed, and natural disasters. We pray for justice, reconciliation, and peace. Lord, in your mercy,
3: hear our prayer.
2: Risen Lord, we pray for family and colleagues, friends and lovers, for neighbors and strangers, for those with whom We break bread

0: at home, at work, in the community, and in our church. 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Lord, in your mercy,
1: hear our prayer.
0: Risen Lord, whose touch alone could heal the sick and to restore wholeness to broken lives, hear our prayers for your servants who are ill, as we ask for your help and mercy to restore them to health. Grant them the joy of your healing touch. Lord, in your mercy. Risen Lord, we pray for those whose hearts have been saddened by the death of someone close to them, for members of our families who have died recently, and all whose anniversaries we recall today. May they rest in peace and rise in glory. Lord, in your mercy,
1: hear our prayer.
2: King of kings and Lord of lords, I thank you for showing us the way, for teaching us the truth, and guiding us to eternal life. Hear our prayers and thanksgivings, and bless us as we try to follow in your steps this coming week. Merciful Father, accept these prayers for the sake of your Son, our Savior Jesus Christ. Amen. The risen Christ came and stood among his disciples and said, "Peace be with you." Then were they glad when they saw the Lord. Alleluia. The peace of the Lord be always with you.
3: And also with you.
2: Let us offer one another a sign of peace.

be present, Lord Jesus Christ, our risen High Priest. Make yourself known in the breaking of the bread. Amen.

Father, we give you thanks and praise through your beloved Son, Jesus Christ, your living Word, through whom you have created all things, who was sent by you in your great goodness to be our Savior. By the power of the Holy Spirit, he took flesh as your Son, born of the Blessed Virgin. He lived on earth and went about among us. He opened wide his arms for us on the cross. He put an end to death by dying for us and revealed the resurrection by rising to new life. So he fulfilled your will and won for you a holy people. And now we give you thanks because through him you have given us eternal life and delivered us from the bondage of sin and the fear of death into the glorious liberty of the children of God. Therefore, with angels and archangels, and with all the company of heaven, we proclaim your great and glorious name, forever praising you and singing.

Lord, you are holy indeed, the source of all holiness, granted by the power of your Holy Spirit and according to your holy will. These gifts of bread and wine may be to us the body and blood of our Lord Jesus Christ, who in the same night that he was betrayed, took bread and gave you thanks. He broke it and gave it to his disciples, saying, "Take, eat. This is my body which is given for you. Do this for the remembrance of me." In the same way, after supper, he took the cup and gave you thanks. He gave it to them, saying, "Drink this, all of you. This is my blood of the new covenant, which is shed for you and for many for the forgiveness of sins. Do this as often as you drink it in remembrance of me." Great is the mystery of faith.

And so, Father, calling to mind his death on the cross, his perfect sacrifice made once for the sins of the world, rejoicing in his mighty resurrection and glorious ascension, and looking for his coming in glory, we celebrate this memorial of our redemption as we offer you this our sacrifice of praise and thanksgiving. We bring before you this bread and this cup, and we thank you for counting us worthy to stand in your presence and serve you. Send the Holy Spirit on your people and gather into one in your kingdom all who share this one bread and one cup, so that we, in the company of the Blessed Virgin Mary, Saint John the Evangelist, Saint Stephen, and all the saints, may praise and glorify you forever, through Jesus Christ our Lord, by whom and with whom and in whom, in the unity of the Holy Spirit, all honor and glory be yours, Almighty Father, now and forever.

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0: 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Amen. 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
1: Though we are many, we are one body, because we all share in one blood.

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0: Let us pray. Eternal God, whose Son Jesus Christ is the way, the truth, and the life, grant us to walk in his way, to rejoice in his truth, and to share his risen life, who is alive and reigns now and forever. Amen. Amen. All together, Almighty God, we thank you for feeding us with the body and blood of your Son, Jesus Christ. Through him, we offer you our souls and bodies to be a living sacrifice. Send us out in the power of your Spirit to live and work to your praise and glory. Amen. The Lord be with you.
1: And also with you.
0: May Christ, who out of defeat bring new hope and new future, fill you with his new life. And the blessing of God Almighty, the Father, the Son, and the Holy Spirit be upon you and remain with you always.

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1: Hong Kong is going to be holding a series of events filled with the fun, colour and traditions of all 18 districts. 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
0: Mega events, mega Hong Kong.

0: RTHK, the news at 1 with Tony Sabine. The top stories. Officials say the first day of operations along the new Fanling bypass is going smoothly. Catering sector representatives expect brisk business for local restaurants during the Golden Week holiday. And the financial secretary says Hong Kong recorded strong first quarter growth this year. The new Fanling bypass opened this morning, the first major transport infrastructure which forms part of the Northern Metropolis development. The 4-kilometre eastern section of the bypass takes vehicles from the edge of Tai Po on Fanling Highway to a new town in Fanling North. Officials say the route can save commuters around 10 minutes during peak hours. Civil Engineering and Development Department Chief Engineer Pak In Chang says operations have been smooth.
1: It's Sunday, so most residents might have been testing the new bypass out to head towards the urban areas in Kowloon. They benefited from using the bypass to reach the Fanling Highway quicker. As for Monday, the first working day of the week, we expect the traffic to be busier, so motorists may need more time to get used to new entries and exits along the bypass.
0: DAB lawmaker Yu Ming, representing New Territories North, says drivers need

0: Need to be careful about new signs along the bypass, as some sections that used to allow drivers to change lanes now have solid lines. A number of motorists who tried out the new route say they enjoy the experience, but added there might need to be some adjustments. One of them is a driver surnamed Man, who lives in Pingche.
1: The new road is quite good, but maybe it's brand new so there are some rocks around. I found the signage to be clear. It saves some time because you don't need to go through the old routes which have a lot of traffic lights. So I very much look forward to the first working day. Hopefully this bypass can help residents in the district.
0: A representative from the catering industry forecasts that local restaurants will see revenues rise by 10% year on year during the Labour Day Golden Week holiday. In an interview with RTHK, Simon Wong, president of the Hong Kong Federation of Restaurants and Related Trades, says the growth is mainly driven by a surge of mainland visitors.
2: Since we have close to 500,000 visitors coming to Hong Kong for the first 2 days on the Golden Week, we saw that the catering industry for these 2 days has been very good. I would estimate that there would be an increase of about 10% in our business. And even for some busy districts with a lot of tourist attractions, the business enjoyed about 15 to 20% increase in their business.
0: Financial Secretary Paul Chan says Hong Kong is expected to see the strongest quarterly growth in nearly 5 years as the government gets ready to release the advance estimates of the city's gross domestic product for the first quarter on Tuesday. Writing in his weekly blog, Mr. Chan said GDP growth is expected to accelerate thanks to improvements in private consumption and good performance in exports and fixed investments. The AFS also said Hong Kong recorded more than 600,000 visitor arrivals during the first 2 days of May amid the Labour Day Golden Week holiday, marking a 6% increase year on year. Secretary for the Civil Service Ingrid Young says government department heads are responsible for reporting loopholes after spotting them. She said if senior officials noticed a problem beyond the scope of their own department's authority, they should report it to relevant bureau or discuss it during internal meetings. Mrs. Young was speaking on a TVB program.
3: I believe department heads have the responsibility, apart from focusing on their own department's work, that when there is a problem that cannot be handled, they should report it and bring it to a higher level of the government. If they fail to do that, they should be held accountable.
0: Turning overseas, U.S. President Donald Trump says his administration is reviewing the latest peace proposal from Iran as Washington and Tehran try to hammer out a deal to end their war in the Middle East. A senior Iranian official told Iranian state media that Tehran's proposal would see it reopen the Strait of Hormuz to commercial shipping in return for Washington ending its naval blockade of Iranian ports, while leaving open the possibility of new talks on Iran's nuclear program. Mr. Trump said the Iranians were keen to come to an agreement due to the losses they suffered during the recent hostilities.
4: Doing very well with regard to Iran. Again, they want to make a deal. They're decimated. They're having a hard time figuring out who their leader is. They don't know who their leader is because their leader is gone. Their former leader, Khamenei. But we'll see.
0: Mr. Trump also told reporters that the U.S. still reserved the right to attack Iran if the Islamic Republic misbehaved or did something bad. You're listening to RTHK. The time now is 5 minutes past one. The Foreign Ministry of the Democratic People's Republic of Korea has rejected U.S. accusations that Pyongyang poses a cyber threat, calling them a fabrication aimed at justifying Washington's long-standing hostile policy. A DPRK foreign ministry spokesman said the United States was spreading false information about a non-existent cyber threat from North Korea for political purposes, describing the claims as nothing but an absurd slander to tarnish the image of our country. The spokesman warned Pyongyang would take all necessary measures to defend the interests of the state and protect the rights and interests of its citizens in cyberspace. NATO says it's working with the United States to understand Washington's decision to withdraw 5,000 troops from Germany as a rift deepens over the Middle East war. The Pentagon's announcement of the troop withdrawal over the weekend follows a spat between U.S. President Donald Trump and German Chancellor Friedrich Merz, who said that Iran was humiliating Washington at the negotiating table. Charlie Chun reports.
5: U.S. President Donald Trump.

0: had threatened to remove troops from Germany after falling out with the country's leader over America and Israel's war with Iran. Friedrich Merz became a target of Mr. Trump's ire after saying Tehran is humiliating Washington at the negotiating table. Now the Pentagon says 5,000 troops are expected to leave Germany over the next 6 to 12 months. It says the decision follows a thorough review of the department's force posture in Europe and is in recognition of theater requirements and conditions on the ground. During both of his terms in office, Mr. Trump has made a number of threats to slash US troop numbers in Europe, saying he wants the continent to take on greater responsibility for its defense rather than depending on Washington. On Thursday, he also warned he may pull troops out of Italy for being no help in the war and from Spain, which he said has been absolutely horrible.
1: Mr. Trump also said the troop reduction could be much larger than 5,000 soldiers. The reduction would also see the Americans stop plans to deploy Tomahawk cruise missiles to Germany. Several senior Republican lawmakers have joined Democrats in expressing their concern at the proposal to reduce American troop numbers in Europe. Ultra-low-cost carrier Spirit Airlines has gone bankrupt, leaving passengers stranded as it suddenly ceased operations in the United States. Its collapse comes as jet fuel prices doubled during the Iran war. It's also a blow to US President Donald Trump, who had proposed $500 million to save Spirit, despite opposition from his advisers and Republican lawmakers. In a press conference at Newark Airport near New York, US Transportation Secretary Sean Duffy confirmed the airline's situation.
2: This morning at 3 a.m., Spirit Airlines ceased operations. So what that means is Spirit does not have airplanes in the air flying as of this morning. Also, their call centers are closed and they don't have staff at ticket counters. So if you have a flight scheduled with Spirit Airlines, don't show up at the airport. There will be no one here to assist you. What Spirit Airlines is now going to do is go through an orderly liquidation process. We'll see how that develops over the course of the next several days.
1: Mr. Duffy added that there is no need for a government bailout for other low-cost U.S. airlines.
2: Now, you've heard that other airlines have talked about requesting a $2.5 billion bailout. I am in continual contact, and my team is in contact with all the CEOs of the airlines. I would say that at this point, I don't think it's necessary. They do have access to cash. If they want to come to the U.S. government, we would be a lender of last resort. If they can find dollars in the private markets, I think that's better for them.
1: Sports and in basketball, Philadelphia are through to the second round of the NBA playoffs after stunning Boston 109-100 in Game 7 of their first round series. Joel Embiid and Trezor Maxey scored 34 and 30 points respectively as the Celtics played without their injured star Jason Tatum. Jaylen Brown had 33 points in a losing effort as Boston cut the deficit to 1 late in the fourth quarter, but couldn't overcome the 76ers. And the weather forecast for this afternoon and tonight, mainly cloudy with occasional showers and a few squally thunderstorms. Showers will be heavier in some areas. The outlook, still a few showers tomorrow and on Tuesday, and slightly cooler. The minimum temperature will be about 21 degrees. The thunderstorm warning is in effect and will remain effective till 2:30 today. It's 29 degrees Celsius, the humidity 72%. The news from RTHK.

0: Hurry, we can't be late. Gonna get our freshman year off a good start.
1: True, but we shouldn't be late for registering as electors as well.
0: But I'm not 18 yet.
1: Doesn't matter. You're eligible if you turn 18 by September 25th this year. Just sign up through I Am Smart before June 2nd.
0: Oh, that's handy. I'll get it down before the lecture.
2: Right. If you hit 18 by September 25th, make sure you're in for the 2026 voter registration.
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7: On Konsunampor on Tuesday night at 8. The concert 2025 Schwetzingen SWR Festival Christian Bjergenhout and the Consone Quartet recorded live at the Rococo Theatre Schwetzingen on the 14th of May 2025. Christian Bjergenhout is a renowned pianist and director noted for his work on historical pianos. The Consone Quartet is the first period instrument string quartet to be selected as BBC New Generation Artists, and its members are fast making a name for themselves with their authentic and expressive interpretations of repertoire. On the program, Maya and Mozart, by the unjustly forgotten 19th century female composer Amelia Mayer's lyrical string quartet in G. Mozart's Piano Concerto No. 13 in C, Köchel 415, in a version for piano, two violins, viola and cello, a lively and intriguing work, and his piano quintet in E-flat, Köchel 452, in an eloquent dialogue between strings replacing winds and forte piano. Chamber music from the 2025 Schwetzingen SWR Festival here on 4.

0: To the world, he is a virtuoso soloist, but to him, the true beauty of the cello lies in what happens beneath the surface. He is Kian Soltani.
1: How beautiful it is to support somebody. 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It's so rewarding, it's so great to be that lowest register. That is the foundation of a chord, the foundation of everything.
0: Beyond the bravura of a world-class soloist lies a deep respect for that supporting voice. 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
1: We started the section with Wolfgang Jacoby's Serenade from Divertissement pour accordéon, performed by Mie Miki on the accordion. Next, we listened to Joaquin Rodrigo's Andantino from Elogio de la Guitarra in praise of the guitar, featuring Jalil Rafik Kaya on the guitar. We concluded the segment with Isaac Albéniz's Rapsodia Española with Miguel Baselga on the piano, accompanied by the Tenerife Symphony Orchestra under the direction of the conductor Liu Jia.
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0: RTHK The News at 2 with Sachin Karpi. The new Fanling Bypass, the first major transport infrastructure which forms part of the Northern Metropolis development, opened this morning. The 4-kilometer eastern section of the roadway takes vehicles from the edge of Taipo on Fanling Highway to a new town in Fanling North. Officials say the route can save commuters around 10 minutes during peak hours. Chief Engineer of the Civil Engineering and Development Department, Parking Chung, said operations have been smooth.
1: It's Sunday, so most residents might have been testing the new bypass out to head towards the urban areas in Kowloon. They benefited from using the bypass to reach the Fanling Highway quicker. As for Monday, the first working day of the week, we expect the traffic to be busier. So motorists may need more time to get used to new entries and exits along the bypass.
0: DAB lawmaker Yiu Ming, representing New Territories North, says drivers need to be careful about signs along the new bypass, as some sections that used to allow drivers to change lanes now have solid lines. A number of motorists who tried out the new route say they enjoyed the experience, but added that some adjustments may be needed. One of them is a driver surnamed Mun, who lives in Ping Che.
2: The new road is quite good, but maybe it's brand new so there are some rocks around. I found the signage to be clear. It saves some time because you don't need to go through the old routes which have a lot of traffic lights. So I very much look forward to the first working day. Hopefully this bypass can help residents in the district.
0: A representative from the catering industry forecasts that local restaurants will see their revenue rise by 10% year-on-year during the Labor Day Golden Week holiday. Speaking to RTHK, Simon

0: Wong, president of the Hong Kong Federation of Restaurants and Related Trades, said the growth is mainly driven by a surge of mainland visitors.
1: Since we have close to 500,000 visitors coming to Hong Kong for the first 2 days on the Golden Week, we saw that the catering industry for these 2 days has been very good. I would estimate that there would be an increase of about 10% in our business. And even for some busy districts with a lot of tourist attractions, the business enjoyed about 15 to 20% increase in their business.
0: Financial Secretary Paul Chan says Hong Kong is expected to see the strongest quarterly growth in nearly 5 years as the government gets ready to release the advance estimates of the city's gross domestic product for the first quarter on Tuesday. Writing in his weekly blog, Mr. Chan said GDP growth is expected to accelerate thanks to improvements in private consumption and good performance in exports and fixed investments. The FS also said Hong Kong recorded more than 600,000 visitor arrivals during the first 2 days of May, marking a 6% increase year-on-year. Secretary for the Civil Service Ingrid Yang says government department heads are responsible for reporting loopholes if they notice any. She said if senior officials see a problem which is beyond the scope of their own department's authority, they should report it to the relevant bureau or discuss it during internal meetings. Ms. Yang was speaking on a TVB program.
2: I believe department heads have the responsibility, apart from focusing on their own department's work, that when there is a problem that cannot be handled, they should report it and bring it to a higher level of the government. If they fail to do that, they should be held accountable.
0: NATO says it is working with the United States to understand Washington's decision to withdraw 5,000 troops from Germany as a rift between Washington and the Security Alliance deepens over the Middle East war. The Pentagon's announcement of the troop withdrawal over the weekend follows a spat between U.S. President Donald Trump and German Chancellor Friedrich Merz, who said Iran was humiliating Washington at the negotiating table. It also comes as Mr. Trump announced that tariffs on cars and trucks from the European Union would jump from 15% to 25% next week, accusing the bloc of failing to comply with a trade deal signed last summer. And the weather forecast for this afternoon and tonight, mainly cloudy with a few showers and squally thunderstorms. Showers will increase gradually and will be heavier in some areas. Moderate southerly winds becoming northerlies, occasionally fresh. Temperatures will fall progressively at night to a minimum of about 23 degrees. Outlook, still a few showers tomorrow and on Tuesday, it will be slightly cooler. Right now at the observatory, it is 26 degrees and the relative humidity is standing at 79%. And that's the news from RTHK.
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0: RTHK, the news at 5 with Sachin Katwi. The new Fanling Bypass, the first major transport infrastructure which forms part of the Northern Metropolis development, opened this morning. The 4-kilometer eastern section of the roadway takes vehicles from the edge of Taipo on Fanling Highway to a new town in Fanling North. Officials say the route can save commuters around 10 minutes during peak hours. Chief Engineer of the Civil Engineering and Development Department, Park In Chung, said operations have been smooth.
1: It's Sunday, so most residents might have been testing the new bypass out to head towards the urban areas in Kowloon. They benefited from using the bypass to reach the Fanling Highway quicker. As for Monday, the first working day of the week, we expect the traffic to be busier, so motorists may need more time to get used to new entries and exits along the bypass.
0: DAB lawmaker Yiu Ming, representing New Territories North, says drivers need to be careful about signs along the new bypass, as some sections that used to allow drivers to change lanes now have solid lines. A number of motorists who tried out the new route say they enjoyed the experience, but added that some adjustments may be needed.
2: The new road is quite good, but maybe it's brand new, so there are some rocks around. I found the signage to be clear. It saves some time because you don't need to go through the old routes, which have a lot of traffic lights. So I very much look forward to the first working day. Hopefully this bypass can help residents in the district.
0: A representative from the catering industry forecasts that local restaurants will see revenues rise by 10% year-on-year during the Labor Day Golden Week holiday. Speaking to RTHK, Simon Wong, president of the Hong Kong Federation of Restaurants and Related Trades, said the growth is mainly driven by a surge of mainland tourists.
3: Since we have close to 500,000 visitors coming to Hong Kong for the first 2 days on the Golden Week, we saw that the catering industry for these 2 days has been very good. I would estimate that there would be an increase of about 10% in our business. And even for some busy districts with a lot of tourist attractions, the business enjoyed about 15 to 20% increase in their business.
0: Financial Secretary Paul Chan says Hong Kong is expected to see the strongest quarterly growth in nearly 5 years as the government gets ready to release the advance estimates of the city's gross domestic product for the first quarter on Tuesday. Writing in his weekly blog, Mr. Chan said GDP growth is expected to accelerate thanks to improvements in private consumption and good performance in exports and fixed investments. The FS also said Hong Kong recorded more than 600,000 visitor arrivals during the first 2 days of May, marking a 6% increase year-on-year. Secretary for the Civil Service Ingrid Yang says government department heads are responsible for reporting loopholes if they notice any. She said if senior officials see a problem which is beyond the scope of their own department's authority, they should report it to the relevant bureau or discuss it during internal meetings. Ms. Yang

0: And was speaking on a TVB program.
1: I believe department heads have the responsibility, apart from focusing on their own department's work, that when there is a problem that cannot be handled, they should report it and bring it to a higher level of the government. If they fail to do that, they should be held accountable.
0: U.S. President Donald Trump says his administration is reviewing the latest peace proposal from Iran as the two countries try to hammer out a deal to end their war in the Middle East. A senior Iranian official told Iran's state media that Tehran's proposal would see it reopen the Strait of Hormuz to commercial shipping in return for Washington ending its naval blockade of Iranian ports, while leaving open the possibility of new talks on Iran's nuclear program. Mr. Trump said the Iranians were keen to come to an agreement.
2: Doing very well with regard to Iran. Again, they want to make a deal. They're decimated. They're having a hard time figuring out who their leader is. They don't know who their leader is because their leader is gone. Their former leader, Khamenei. But we'll see.
0: And the weather forecast for tonight and tomorrow. Mainly cloudy with occasional showers and a few squally thunderstorms. Showers will be heavy at times. The rain will ease off gradually overnight. It will be cooler tomorrow with temperatures ranging between 21 and 25 degrees. Right now at the observatory, it is 24 degrees and the relative humidity is 93%. Please be reminded that the amber rainstorm warning and thunderstorm warning are in force. That's the news from RTHK.
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1: Good evening, you're listening to the RTHK News at 6 with Sachin Katwe. The top stories. Financial Secretary Paul Chan says the Hong Kong economy is expected to see its strongest quarterly growth in nearly 5 years. The eastern section of the new Fanling bypass opens for traffic. And the SAR's restaurants could see revenues rise by 10% year-on-year during the Labor Day Golden Week holiday. Financial Secretary Paul Chan says Hong Kong is expected to see its strongest quarterly growth in nearly 5 years. The government will release advanced first quarter GDP estimates on Tuesday. Henry Siu reports.
2: Writing in his weekly blog, Mr. Chan said economic growth is expected to accelerate thanks to improvements in private consumption and good performances in exports and fixed investments. He said local consumption has been recovering over the past year, with mega events attracting more tourists. Mr. Chan said the number of visitors to Hong Kong topped 14.3 million in the first quarter, while full-year tourist figures is expected to exceed an earlier estimate of 53.8 million, driving tourism-related spending to over $240 billion. The minister added that some restaurants and stores were expecting business to be strong over the Labor Day Golden Week holiday.
1: The new Fanling bypass, the first major transport infrastructure which forms part of the Northern Metropolis development, opened this morning. The 4-kilometer eastern section of the roadway takes vehicles from the edge of Tai Po on Fanling Highway to a new town in Fanling North. Officials say the route can save commuters around 10 minutes during peak hours. Chief Engineer of the Civil Engineering and Development Department, Park In Chung, said operations have been smooth.
3: It's Sunday, so most residents might have been testing the new bypass out to head towards the urban areas in Kowloon. They benefited from using the bypass to reach the Fanling Highway quicker. As for Monday, the first working day of the week, we expect the traffic to be busier. So motorists may need more time to get used to new entries and exits along the bypass.
1: DAB lawmaker Yiu Ming, representing New Territories North, says drivers need to be careful about signs along the new bypass, as some sections that used to allow drivers to change lanes now have solid lines. A number of motorists who tried out the new route say they enjoyed the experience, but added that some adjustments may be needed.
4: The new road is quite good, but maybe it's brand new so there are some rocks around. I found the signage to be clear. It saves some time because you don't need to go through the old routes which have a lot of traffic lights. So I very much look forward to the first working day. Hopefully this bypass can help residents in the district.
1: A representative from the catering industry forecasts that local restaurant will see revenues rise by 10% year-on-year during the Labor Day Golden Week holiday. Speaking to RTHK, Simon Wong, president of the Hong Kong Federation of Restaurants and Related Trades, said the growth is mainly driven by a surge of mainland visitors.
5: Since we have close to 500,000 visitors coming to Hong Kong for the first 2 days on the Golden Week, we saw that the catering industry for these 2 days has been very good. I would estimate that there would be an increase of about 10% in our business. And even for some busy districts with a lot of tourist attractions, the business enjoyed about 15 to 20% increase in their business.
1: There were mixed reactions among residents of Wong Fuk Court who continued visits to their homes to retrieve their

0: belongings. A woman surnamed Che said her family had enough time to take everything they wanted from their flat in Wangxing House. She also says they no longer want to live in the Taipo estate, saying it would remind them of what she called the nightmarish inferno. But some other families disagreed, including this man surnamed Liu.
1: We've lived here for more than 3 decades after all. Now that we're forced to leave, we're not very happy. It's regrettable and disappointing because our flat was not damaged by the fire and everything inside is fine. Why can't the authorities renovate the place to allow us to live here again? Or they can rebuild the place. I can wait for 9, 10 years to live here again.
0: You're listening to the news on RTHK, and the time is coming up to now just 5 minutes past 6 p.m. Secretary for the Civil Service Ingrid Yang says government department heads are responsible for reporting loopholes if they notice any. She said if senior officials see a problem which is beyond the scope of their department's authority, they should report it to the relevant bureau or discuss it during internal meetings. Mrs. Yang was speaking on a TVB program.
2: I believe department heads have the responsibility, apart from focusing on their own department's work, that when there is a problem that cannot be handled, they should report it and bring it to a higher level of the government. If they fail to do that, they should be held accountable.
0: U.S. President Donald Trump says his administration is reviewing the latest peace proposal from Iran as the two countries try to hammer out a deal to end their war in the Middle East. A senior Iranian official told state media that Tehran's proposal would see it reopen the Strait of Hormuz to commercial shipping in return for Washington ending its naval blockade of Iranian ports while leaving open the possibility of new talks on Iran's nuclear program. Mr. Trump said the Iranians were keen to come to an agreement.
3: Doing very well with regard to Iran. Again, they want to make a deal. They're decimated. They're having a hard time figuring out who their leader is. They don't know who their leader is because their leader is gone, their former leader, Khamenei. But we'll see.
0: Mr. Trump also told reporters that the U.S. still reserved the right to strike Iran if the Islamic Republic misbehaved or did something bad. NATO says it is working with the United States to understand Washington's decision to withdraw 5,000 troops from Germany as the rift between the U.S. and the security alliance deepens over the Middle East war. The Pentagon's announcement of the troop withdrawal over the weekend follows a spat between U.S. President Donald Trump and German Chancellor Friedrich Merz, who said Iran was humiliating Washington at the negotiating table. It also comes as Mr. Trump announced that tariffs on cars and trucks from the European Union would jump from 15% to 25% next week, as he accused the bloc of failing to comply with a trade deal signed last summer. Authorities in India say at least 9 people have died in a fire at a residential building in New Delhi. Flames spread across flats on the top 3 floors of the 4-story structure in the Vivek Vihar area of the capital. About a dozen residents were evacuated from the building. 2 people sustained minor injuries and were taken to hospital. A local municipal councillor, Pankaj Luthra, said the bodies of the victims were burnt beyond recognition.
4: At the back of the second floor, 5 bodies were found, which are difficult to identify whether they are male or female. Another body has been found in the back, while 3 bodies were recovered from the top floor. They were trying to go to the terrace, but the door was locked, and they died on the staircase, and we are unable to identify them. We are still checking. Until a DNA test is done, it cannot be said whether the bodies are male or female.
0: Police in Australia's Northern Territory say they have charged a man for the murder of an Indigenous girl days after the 5-year-old's death sparked violent clashes in an outback town. Police said 47-year-old Jefferson Lewis was also charged with 2 other offences which cannot be publicly disclosed for legal reasons over the death of Kumanjai Little Baby, the name by which the victim is known according to Indigenous custom. The girl's killing sparked protests by roughly 400 Indigenous people near Alice Springs late on Thursday. Lewis had past convictions

0: for physical assault and had recently been released from prison. Martin Dole, police commissioner for Northern Territory, called for calm.
1: Jefferson Lewis was formally charged with one count of murder. As I just said, it's deeply distressing, not only for the family, but for the wider community. This is a horrific events and a horrific set of circumstances, and our thoughts remain strongly with the family, also with the community, as everyone processes the impact of these horrific events.
0: World-renowned British naturalist and broadcaster David Attenborough, who turns 100 on May the 8th, has long collaborated with London's Natural History Museum, working on projects or filming at the famed venue. In honor of his work in teaching generations of audiences about the natural world, the museum has named a studio after Mr. Attenborough. Wallace Wong reports.
2: David Attenborough is widely considered the world's most influential wildlife broadcaster. His films about nature have been watched by hundreds of millions of people across the globe. He joined BBC television in 1952, and his big break came 2 years later when he successfully pitched Zoo Quest, which involved traveling to far-flung parts of the world, filming animals, and bringing some of them back to London Zoo. Throughout his career, he has also spoken out about the danger of climate change. Director of the Natural History Museum, Doug Gurr, said he's a master at what he does.
3: You know, when you speak to Sir David, you realise a couple of things. First of all, he is, at his heart, just an incomparable storyteller. He can take anything and just make it extraordinary. But actually, when he talks about nature, he's not just an extraordinary storyteller. He's an extraordinary storyteller of something that he cares so deeply and so passionately has done for nearly 100 years. And so when you meet somebody like that with such talent, such ability, such storytelling things, and hear them talk about what they're passionate about, how can you not be inspired?
2: To honor the great naturalist, the museum has launched an immersive show titled Our Story with David Attenborough, where the walls and floor of a screening room come to life with images recounting the evolution of planet Earth. The 15-minute experience is narrated by the renowned naturalist himself and looks back at his own experience of traveling the world. Mr. Gurr says it is hard not to get inspired.
3: I think it's resonated because it speaks to us. It speaks to about our relationship with nature. And often here at the museum, we talk about what we do, which is trying to inspire people to understand a bit nature, to care about it, to care enough about to want to protect it. And when you see some of those images, of course, the gorillas, but footage taken from the whole of Sir David's career, you just get a sense of how passionate he is, how much he cares, and how much he wants all of us to care.
2: Some visitors to the museum said Mr. Attenborough has redefined the way people look at the natural world.
4: I don't think there's ever been a time that we've not had David Attenborough as part of our lives, particularly like growing up from the 90s onwards. He's always been there as the nature documentary voice, really.
5: I think he's had a role in so many like generations worth of like learning and education and seeing things in the world that no one else will be able to have that level of impact. Spanning across such a long period of time, for sure.
2: Celebrations for the centenary begin this week with the release of a new documentary titled Making Life on Earth, Attenborough's Greatest Adventure. On his birthday, a special event will be held at Royal Albert Hall honoring him.
0: Turning to sports now, and Hong Kong China tennis star Coleman Wong has won his first ATP Challenger title, lifting the trophy at the Jiangxi Open. Wong defeated his Australian opponent Adam Walton 7-5, 7-6 in just under 2 hours. In snooker, for the second straight year, a player from China is in the final of the World Championship in Sheffield. Wu Yize came from 3 frames down to stun Mark Allen of Northern Ireland 17-16. Allen's collapse included missing the final black in the 32nd frame. Wu will take on England's Sean Murphy in the final. The 2005 champion beat four-time winner John Higgins of Scotland 17-15 in the other semi-final. China's Zhao Shintong won the title a year ago. In basketball, Philadelphia are through to the second round of the NBA playoffs after they stunned the Boston Celtics 109-100 in Game 7 of their first-round series. Joel Embiid scored 34 points while Tyrese Maxey added 30 for the 76ers. With the Celtics cutting the deficit to 1 point late in the game, Maxey silenced the Boston crowd with back-to-back buckets with less than 2 minutes left.
6: Not knowing where to go, they put

0: Maxi, a blue to the bucket for two. Oubre right back to him. Maxi, again to the left.
1: The Celtics played without their injured star Jason Tatum, who had a knee issue. Jaylen Brown had 33 points in a losing effort, and Derek White bounced back with 26, but that wasn't enough to overcome the 76ers. In the NHL playoffs, the Carolina Hurricanes have drawn first blood in their second-round series against the Philadelphia Flyers. Logan Stankoven scored twice for Carolina in their 3-0 win at home in Game 1 of their best-of-seven series. Goalie Frederik Andersen turned aside 19 shots for his seventh career playoff shutout. Game 2 stays in Raleigh, North Carolina, before moving to Philadelphia for Games 3 and 4. And the weather forecast for tonight and tomorrow. Mainly cloudy with occasional showers and a few squally thunderstorms. The rain will ease off gradually overnight. Right now at the observatory, it is 23 degrees and the humidity is 94%. And that is the news from RTHK.
2: When the landslip warning is in force or during heavy rainfall, what should we do? Here are some tips from the Civil Engineering and Development Department. 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
3: Tropical cyclones may lead to storm surges. Sea levels are drawn upwards by the storm's low pressure. The strong winds blow landward also push seawater towards the shore. If it happens at high tide, the sea level rise will be even greater, resulting in inundation and damage to coastal and low-lying areas. The public should take timely precautions and follow the government's advice and evacuation measures. Stay tuned to the latest warning messages by the observatory.

Guitarist Julian Bream there, playing the 8 movement suite in D minor by the 17th and 18th century French composer, as well as lutenist and guitarist Robert de Vise。有呢位17、18世纪法国作曲家，佢本人咧亦都系演奏鲁德琴。

0: 香港电台第四台，生活中的微与恶。
1: RTHK The News at 7 with Sachin Kotbe. Financial Secretary Paul Chan says Hong Kong is expected to see its strongest quarterly growth in nearly 5 years. The government will release advanced first quarter GDP estimates on Tuesday. Henry Siu reports.
2: Writing in his weekly blog, Mr. Chan said economic growth is expected to accelerate thanks to improvements in private consumption and good performances in exports and fixed investments. He said local consumption has been recovering over the past year, with mega events attracting more tourists. Mr. Chan said the number of visitors to Hong Kong topped 14.3 million in the first quarter, while full-year tourist figures is expected to exceed an earlier estimates of 53.8 million, driving tourism-related spending to over $240 billion. The minister added that some restaurants and stores were expecting business to be strong over the Labor Day Golden Week holiday.
1: The new Fanling Bypass, the first major transport infrastructure which forms part of the Northern Metropolis development, opened this morning. The 4-kilometer eastern section of the roadway takes vehicles from the edge of Tai Po on Fanling Highway to a new town in Fanling North. Officials say the route can save commuters around 10 minutes during peak hours. Chief Engineer of the Civil Engineering and Development Department, Park In Chung, said operations have been smooth.
3: It's Sunday, so most residents might have been testing the new bypass out to head towards the urban areas in Kowloon. They benefited from using the bypass to reach the Fanling Highway quicker. As for Monday, the first working day of the week, we expect the traffic to be busier. So motorists may need more time to get used to new entries and exits along the bypass.
1: DAB lawmaker Yi Wu Ming, representing New Territories North, says drivers need to be careful about signs along the new bypass, as some sections that used to allow drivers to change lanes now have solid lines. A number of motorists who tried out the new route say they enjoyed the experience, but added that some adjustments may be needed.
4: The new road is quite good, but maybe it's brand new so there are some rocks around. I found the signage to be clear. It saves some time because you don't need to go through the old routes which have a lot of traffic lights. So I very much look forward to the first working day. Hopefully this bypass can help residents in the district.
1: A representative from the catering industry forecasts that local restaurants will see revenues rise by 10% year-on-year during the Labor Day Golden Week holiday. Speaking to RTHK, Simon Wong, president of the Hong Kong Federation of Restaurants and Related Trades, said the growth is mainly driven by a surge of mainland visitors.
5: Since we have close to 500,000 visitors coming to Hong Kong for the first 2 days on the Golden Week, we saw that the catering industry for these 2 days has been very good. I would estimate that there would be an increase of about 10% in our business. And even for some busy districts with a lot of tourist attractions, the business enjoyed about 15 to 20% increase in their business.
1: There were mixed reactions among residents of Wang Fuk Court who continued visits to their homes to retrieve their belongings. A woman surnamed Che said her family had enough time to take everything they wanted from their flat in Wang Xing House. She also says they no longer want to live in the Tai Po estate, saying it would remind them of what she called the nightmarish inferno. But some other families disagreed, including this man surnamed Liu.
6: We've lived here for more than 3 decades after all. Now that we're forced to leave, we're not very happy. It's regrettable and disappointing because our flesh

0: was not damaged by the fire, and everything inside is fine. Why can't the authorities renovate the place to allow us to live here again? Or they can rebuild the place. I can wait for 9, 10 years to live here again.
1: And the weather forecast for tonight and tomorrow. Mainly cloudy with occasional showers and a few squally thunderstorms. Showers will be heavy at times. The rain will ease off gradually overnight. Slightly cooler tomorrow with temperatures ranging between 21 and 25 degrees. Moderate to fresh north to northeasterly winds, occasionally strong on high ground. Still cooler with occasional showers on Tuesday. Showers will ease off and temperatures will rise progressively in the following couple of days. Right now at the observatory, it is 23 degrees and the relative humidity is 95%. Please be reminded that the thunderstorm warning is in force. And that is the news from RTHK.
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In Monday's Moment Musical at 3 p.m, we have first a work of genius, the 1823 string quartet by 14-year-old Mendelssohn. Then the second violin concerto in D minor by Max Bruch. Finally, Elgar Symphony No. 2, which, compared to the box office success of the first, was in fact more mature and subtle. Join me, Yun Kuan Yu, for these works of genius and second helpings here on Radio 4.

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1: Hello and welcome to the program where we continue to explore the work of Georges Braque. Georges Braque co-founded Cubism with Pablo Picasso and revolutionized 20th century painting. Throughout his output, which comprised mostly still lifes, Braque fractured the picture plane in order to explore a variety of viewpoints. He painted in muted tones, fragmenting and reconstructing tablescapes into energetic geometric forms. Analytical Cubism, a revolutionary artistic style pioneered by Braque and Picasso to depict three-dimensional objects on a flat canvas without the use of traditional Renaissance perspective. In this conceptual approach to painting, perceived forms are broken down, fractured, flattened, and then reconstructed in multiple point perspective within a shallow space. Braque described this kind of fragmentation as a technique for getting closer to the object. Where analytical cubism breaks objects into fragmented, muted color planes to analyze form, synthetic cubism reverses this, building or synthesizing images from simple bright shapes, collage, and real materials, found objects. Papier-Colle and Braque also made innovative collages. He helped develop the papier-colle technique, pasting imitation wood grain paper to his cubist compositions. The artist originally trained as a decorator before turning to fine art. On the program,

Works by Braque that embody both types of cubism and all of which feature the violin. We begin with Braque's Violin and Candlestick, a seminal masterpiece of analytical cubism. Braque painted this canvas in 1910. The work exhibits a muted palette, primarily comprised of browns, grays, and ochres, with interspersed patches of light suggestive of a contained luminosity originating from the candlestick. This fragmented representation challenges traditional perspectives, inviting the observer to consider multiple viewpoints simultaneously. Each element, from the violin to the candlestick, is broken down into geometric shapes which intersect and overlap. Negative and positive spaces are ambiguously integrated, making the distinction between objects and their surroundings somewhat elusive. The overall composition of violin and candlestick is complex and carefully balanced, drawing the eye through a dynamic interplay of forms. Despite the abstraction, certain recognizable features persist, such as the curves that denote the violin and the vertical forms suggesting the candlestick. Look just below the center, and you'll see the candle placed in a circular base. Just under it and to the left, you'll find the violin. The painting is devoid of emotional embellishment, instead offering a cerebral deconstruction of reality that demands an active engagement from the spectator to reconstruct the scene. Igor Stravinsky's Elegy for Solo Violin, although written in 1944 and often performed on viola, shares a structural and aesthetic connection with cubism through its deconstruction of melodic lines and its layering of independent musical planes, similar to how cubist painters fractured objects into multiple perspectives. Stravinsky treats the solo string instrument as a musical cubist construction, creating the illusion of multiple independent voices through rapid shifting between registers and timbre. The entire piece lives in a dark, muffled sound world, evoking the restrained monochromatic palette often used in early analytical cubism, forcing the listener to focus on form and structure rather than tonal color. Stravinsky's Elegy is played now by Fenella Humphreys.

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1: We will next look at Georges Braque's Violin and Palette. The new style of analytical cubism blossoms from its initial formative stage to high analytic cubism. The hallmarks of this advanced phase, so-called for the breaking down or analysis of form and space, can be seen in Violin and Palette of 1909-1910. In the work, the segmented parts of the violin, the sheets of music, and the artist's palette are vertically arranged, heightening their correspondence to the two-dimensional surface. The bridge that supports the strings of the violin has been tilted and flattened into a light gray pentagon between the S-shaped sound holes. These strings are broken into two differently angled sections. The neck is shortened and the scroll at the top is displaced and twisted in relation to the body. In the upper half of Violin and Palette, there are several pages of sheet music on a music stand behind the violin below. The paper is flat, but Braque has used shading to indicate creases, usage. This gives

gives the paper tangible form while also connecting it to the abstract geometric pattern that dominates the painting. Braque painted the musical staff lines projecting to the left beyond the page on which they are printed. This is an echo of the way he painted cubic sections of the violin extending into space. Above and behind the sheet music, Braque painted, seemingly in a sketchy manner, a green curtain and a palette. Both of these objects refer to traditional naturalistic representation. The curtain is a conventional framing device used in European painting to suggest spatial depth. In Braque's painting, the curtain frames the palette. If the appeal of still life was its implied tactile qualities, as Braque noted, then musical instruments held even more significance in that they are animated by one's touch. Like the rhythms and harmonies that are the life of musical instruments, dynamic spatial movement is the essence of Braque's lyrical cubist paintings. We are going to hear works of music considered cubist throughout the program because they, much like the paintings, deconstruct the apparent stability of the violin's traditional sound, offering multiple viewpoints and rhythmic fragments rather than a smooth, unified melody, music that emphasizes rhythmic fragmentation. And similar to how a Bach fugue has interlocking voices, these compositions utilize contrapuntal structures that echo the multifaceted overlapping planes in a Braque painting. Violin music that reflects the principles of cubism, fragmentation, multiple perspectives, geometric abstraction, and the simultaneous representation of different facets, shares a strong connection with early 20th century avant-garde new music styles. While Picasso and Braque painted fragmented violins, musicians and composers of the era created musical parallels through dissonance, rhythmic disruption, and the deconstruction of traditional classical form. Schoenberg's Fantasy for Violin with Piano Accompaniment, Opus 47, again created much later than these paintings, in 1949, is a piece which breaks down traditional harmony, tonality, into an abstract, systematic, and reassembled structure, a tone row, paralleling the way analytical cubism breaks down form into geometric planes. While Schoenberg was primarily associated with expressionism, his later 12-tone works, including Opus 47, employed a fragmented, kaleidoscopic approach that echoes the cubist technique of breaking down objects and reassembling them from multiple viewpoints. We will hear that work next, played by Pat Kopp and Jonas Ahonen.

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1: A violin or guitar suspended against a wall, sometimes accompanied by sheet music, a drawing or a print likewise, joins the Cubists' artistic repertory. Not coincidentally, Braque and Picasso displayed their musical instruments in this manner. In 1912, when the Cubists expanded their range of novel techniques to include collage, papier-collé, pasted paper, and mixing sand in oil paint became increasingly important. The different weights and types of paper and other materials that they used to build their compositions resulted in actual, if slight, relief. In their hands, tangible reality replaced the pure illusionism of trompe-l'oeil painting. Braque depicted violins more than any other instrument in his works. The violin was associated with both classical and folk music, the refined and the sentimental, a bridging of tastes that appealed to the Cubists' own spirited dialogue with high art and popular culture. In Violin and Sheet Music, Petit Oiseau of 1913, a single violin is shown from multiple viewpoints with selected details of the black tailpiece, tuning pegs, and scroll. Braque's skill at using metal combs to create distinct wood grains was developed in his youth while training as a painter-decorator, his father's profession, and this still life is unique in his collection because of its trompe-l'oeil representation of sheet music. Cubism and the trompe-l'oeil tradition delve deeply into Cubism's roots in decorative painting, especially through the figure of Braque, whose family were prominent house painters. Braque trained in the faux techniques of the painter-decorator, and these became central to his Cubist inventions. In turn, he communicated these to his contemporaries Picasso and Greece, who would also adopt and adapt decorative techniques incorporating faux chair cane, wood grain, other wallpapers, newspaper texts and ads, sand, mirrors, and other objects into their papier-collé collage compositions. And you may ask why Petit Oiseau, Little Bird? Well, it appears in the work as the title on the sheet music. Collage helped Braque to realize that, quote, color acts simultaneously with form but has nothing to do with it, end quote. He made collages to inspire painting compositions but also as works themselves. His Violin and Pipe of 1913 is a complex work both in its diverse materials, faux wood paper, black paper, decorative trim, newsprint, and in its elaborate use of space. The oval frame outlined in charcoal is still that of the guéridon, or a small French table, and this tactile space where objects interpenetrate and come alive is within easy reach. The beige and gray wallpaper trim, combined with faux wood moldings evoking wainscoting, reappears in the violin.

violin of 1914. Violin and pipe can also be compared to a small painting entitled Le Cotillon du Midi, dated 1914. Braque reuses the motif composed of the clipping from Le Cotillon du Midi, the miniature newspaper-style clipping, and the folded effect incorporating some letters of the title are reproduced verbatim in the painting and the pipe. The gestures of cutting, sawing, gluing, and nailing, and materials used to create a collage or a construction borrowed from everyday life, bring art closer to daily existence. They reveal a world of everyday objects that we never quite took much notice of. Through cubists like Braque, these subjects and materials magnify everyday life, showing their importance in inspiring their art. And the cubists inscribe the very permanence of their works in reality by questioning the notion of perishability. Made with elements that do not preserve well, such as fragile papers and newspapers, they assimilate the characteristics inherent to reality. By the beginning of the 1920s, Hindemith already enjoyed a reputation as one of the leading avant-garde composers of his generation, and his Sonata for Solo Violin, Opus 31, No. 1, can be seen to have a cubist connection. This piece is characterized by its linear structure, harsh dissonance, and lack of traditional romantic phrasing. It breaks down the sentimentalism of the 19th century violin into angular, geometric, and rhythmic planes, reflecting a constructed aesthetic similar to synthetic cubism. It's played next by Ning Feng.

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1: To end Stravinsky's Les Noces, The Wedding, an assault of nonsense syllables, snatches of conversation, and ritual fragments, is a cubist reconstruction of a Russian peasant wedding. All of the action is accompanied by chatter, out of which a whoop or intelligible phrase may emerge. We hear pet names, silly games, much commentary on the wine and beer, and some innuendo. It is the auditory equivalent of these strips of newsprint that Brock glued to some of his canvases. But there is no violin to be found. Stravinsky's Les Noces was first performed in Paris in 1923 in Bronislava Nijinsky's legendary staging for Diaghilev's Ballet Russe. The libretto for the ballet depicts a Russian wedding in four scenes: the blessing of the bride, the blessing of the bridegroom, the bride's departure from her parents' house, and the wedding feast. Stravinsky used the ritualistic elements found in the ancient customs and traditions of Russian peasant weddings as material for Les Noces. The musicians, including four pianists, six percussionists, four solo voices, and full chorus, share the stage with the dancers. We will hear an extract of the final part, The Wedding Feast, performed by pianists, including Kirill Gerstein, vocalists, the Prague Philharmonic Choir, and members of the Amadinda Percussion Group. And that's all for this episode of The Culture Show. I hope you will join me again next week as we explore more connections between the visual arts and music. For now, from me, Stacey Rotter, bye-bye.

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1: RTHK The News at 8 with Sachin Katwe. Financial Secretary Paul Chan says Hong Kong is expected to see its strongest quarterly growth in nearly 5 years. The government will release advanced first quarter GDP estimates on Tuesday. Henry Seo reports.
2: Writing in his weekly blog, Mr. Chan said economic growth is expected to accelerate thanks to improvements in private consumption and good performances in exports and fixed investments. He said local consumption has been recovering over the past year, with mega events attracting more tourists. Mr. Chan said the number of visitors to Hong Kong topped 14.3 million in the first quarter, while full-year tourist figures is expected to exceed an earlier estimate of 53.8 million, driving tourism-related spending to over $240 billion. The minister added that some restaurants and stores were expecting business to be strong over the Labor Day Golden Week holiday.
1: The new Fanling Bypass, the first major transport infrastructure which forms part of the Northern Metropolis development, opened this morning. The 4-kilometer eastern section of the roadway takes vehicles from the edge of Tai Po on Fanling Highway to a new town in Fanling North. Officials say the route can save commuters around 10 minutes during peak hours. Chief Engineer of the Civil Engineering and Development Department, Park In Chung, said operations have been smooth.
3: It's Sunday, so most residents might have been testing the new bypass out to head towards the urban areas in Kowloon. They benefited from using the bypass to reach the Fanling Highway quicker. As for Monday, the first working day of the week, we expect the traffic to be busier. So motorists may need more time to get used to new entries and exits along the bypass.
1: Secretary for the Civil Service, Ingrid Dieng, says government department heads are responsible for reporting loopholes if they notice any. She said if senior officials see a problem which is beyond the scope of their own department's authority, they should report it to the relevant bureau or discuss it during internal meetings. Mrs. Yang was speaking on a TVB program.
4: I believe department heads have the responsibility, apart from focusing on their own department's work, that when there is a problem that cannot be handled, they should report it and bring it to a higher level of the government. If they fail to do that, they should be held accountable.
1: There were mixed reactions among residents of Wang Fuk Court who continued visits to their homes to retrieve belongings. A woman surnamed Che said her family had enough time to take everything they wanted from their flat in Wang Xing House. She also says they no longer want to live in the Tai Po estate, saying it would remind them of what she called the nightmarish inferno. But some other families disagreed, including this man, surnamed Liu.
5: We've lived here for more than 3 decades after all. Now that we're forced to leave, we're not very happy. It's regrettable and disappointing because our flat was not damaged by the fire and everything inside is fine. Why can't the authorities renovate the place to allow us to live here again? Or they can rebuild the place. I can wait for 9, 10 years to live here again.
1: U.S. President Donald Trump says his administration is reviewing the latest peace proposal from Iran as the two countries try to hammer out a deal to end their war in the Middle East. A senior Iranian official told state media that Tehran's proposal would see it reopen the Strait of Hormuz to commercial shipping in return for Washington ending its naval blockade of Iranian ports while leaving open the possibility of new talks on Iran's nuclear program. Mr. Trump said the Iranians were keen to come to an agreement.
6: Doing very well with regard to Iran. Again, they want to make a deal. They're decimated. They're having a hard time figuring out who their leader is. They don't know who their leader is because their leader is gone, their former leader, Khamenei. But we'll see.
1: Mr. Trump also told reporters that the U.S. still reserved the right to strike Iran if the Islamic Republic misbehaved or did something bad. And the weather forecast for tonight and tomorrow. Mainly cloudy with occasional showers and a few squally thunderstorms. Showers will be heavy at times. The rain will ease off gradually overnight. Slightly cooler tomorrow with temperatures ranging between 21 and 25 degrees. Moderate to fresh northeasterly winds, occasionally strong on high ground. right now at the observatory.

0: It is 23 degrees and the relative humidity is 94%. Please be reminded that the thunderstorm warning is in force. And that's the news from RTHK.
1: To pursue perfection in life, every move must be quick and precise. 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
2: The Sales of First-Hand Residential Properties Authority reminds you that before bidding for a new residential property, study the development's register of transaction to know the prices, rebates, and benefits of similar properties. 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

0: Sunday Classics with Yun Kwon Yu. 周日古典，姚润坤。
1: Good evening and welcome to Sunday Classics. This episode features Alessandro Scarlatti, born in Palermo, Sicily, on the 2nd of May 1660 and died in Naples on the 22nd of October 1725. One of the most influential Italian composers of the Baroque era and the founder of the Neapolitan School of Opera, Scarlatti spent most of his career in Naples and Rome. He is credited in the field of opera for developing the opera seria style, serious opera, and perfecting the da capo aria. Having written 100 operas, a couple of dozen serenades, many oratorios, and a sea of chamber cantatas, and numerous instrumental works, Scarlatti's music is renowned today for its expressive melodies, rich harmonic language, and dramatic intensity. As the father of a better-known composer, Domenico Scarlatti, Alessandro left a profound legacy that shaped 18th-century music across Europe. 欢迎收听周日古典。今集的主角是1660年5月2号在西西里岛帕纳莫出生，到1725年10月22号在拿波里去世的亚历山大·史格拉蒂。今集会有一首清唱剧、一首圣周哀歌和圣母道歌，而开始节目的是他的 A 小调木童笛协奏曲。英文旁述之后，请欣赏由木童笛演奏家比亚逊和洛宁咸巴洛克合奏团的演出。

In this episode, we're going to hear a cantata, part of a Holy Week lamentation, as well as Stabat Mater. We'll begin with Scarlatti's Concerto in A Minor for the recorder, two violins and basso continuo. The recording here is by recorder soloist Claes Persson and the Drottningholm Baroque Ensemble.

That was Klas Persson playing the recorder solo with the Drottningholm Baroque Ensemble, performing Alessandro Scarlatti's Concerto in A Minor for the recorder, two violins and basso continuo. 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known as Corea nel seno amato. Corea nel seno amato dates from the 1690s. Like many cantatas, it uses the conventional image of the love-lost shepherd to explore the passions in a more idealized way than would be possible in a real-life situation. The form of the cantata was changing rapidly during Scarlatti's lifetime, as the 600 or so examples from his hand demonstrate. By the time Handel adopted it, the pattern of recitative and da capo aria had become normal. But in this cantata, the recitatives are more melismatic and the arias shorter and less predictable, but generally maintain one mood without contrast. Now let's listen to soprano Lynn Dawson and the Purcell Quartet.

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piece is for the first lesson for Holy Wednesday from the Lamentazioni per la Settimana Santa, Lamentations for the Holy Week. We'll hear the first lesson for Holy Wednesday, Prima Lezione del Mercoledì Santo. The Lamentations for Holy Week were written around the year 1706. In all probability, in response to a commission by Ferdinand de' Medici, son of the great Duke of Tuscany, Cosimo III. Ferdinand was a great lover of music, and he also commissioned work from Handel during Handel's stay in Florence. Scarlatti entertained the hope of securing an important post in the prince's household, though writing several pieces for this patron did not bring about any princely appointments. The pieces, generally known as the Lamentations, are in fact Matins for the Thursday, Friday and Saturday of Holy Week, 3 days preceding Easter. So what we will hear is intended for the Thursday service. Scarlatti produced settings for two of the lessons on each of the 3 days, the first and the third for Thursday, and the first and the second for the other 2 days. Now let us hear the Parlement de Musique, Parliament of Music in English, under Madame Gester, with sopranos Noémie Rime and Martina Linz.

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Scarlatti's Stabat Mater. The medieval poem Stabat Mater Dolorosa has had an important role in the history of polyphonic church music. It was written by an anonymous Franciscan in the 13th century and has been assigned various functions in Roman Catholic liturgy as a sequence, a hymn, and an antiphon. Its popularity grew considerably starting with the 15th century, and it has been set to music by many composers, including Josquin des Prez, Palestrina, Alessandro and Domenico Scarlatti, Pergolesi, to Schubert, Rossini, Liszt and Verdi, some of them setting it more than once. The best-known settings by 17th and 18th century Italian composers are Alessandro Scarlatti's and Pergolesi's. The setting by Alessandro Scarlatti is extraordinarily beautiful, yet it seems to have been rather neglected by comparison. The two are indeed companion pieces with many similarities, and they are in fact directly related. For many years in Naples, Scarlatti's Stabat Mater was performed during the Lenten season, and Pergolesi's work was meant to be a substitute for it. Performing for you are soprano Maria Sartori, countertenor Paul S. Wood, and the Cappella Savaria under Paul Nimitz.

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For something short and sweet, let's now listen to Paul Holman and the Parley of Instruments, performing the first sonata for four in F minor, also by Alessandro Scarlatti. Thank you for listening to Sunday Classics with me, Yun Kuan Yu, and have a good night.

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1: Johannes Brahms considered the publication of Bach's complete works beginning in 1850 one of the most important events of his lifetime. We've been listening to pianist Murray Pariah performing The Courant.
0: Join Livia for fine music, candid artist chats, and the stories behind the creativity. 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

0: 香港电台第四台。
1: RTHK, the news at 10 with Sachin Katwe. Financial Secretary Paul Chan says Hong Kong is expected to see its strongest quarterly growth in nearly 5 years. The government will release advance first quarter GDP estimates on Tuesday. Henry Siu reports.
2: Writing in his weekly blog, Mr. Chan said economic growth is expected to accelerate thanks to improvements in private consumption and good performances in exports and fixed investments. He said local consumption has been recovering over the past year, with mega events attracting more tourists. Mr. Chan said the number of visitors to Hong Kong topped 14.3 million in the first quarter, while full-year tourist figures is expected to exceed an earlier estimate of 53.8 million, driving tourism-related spending to over $240 billion. The minister added that some restaurants and stores were expecting business to be strong over the Labor Day Golden Week holiday.
1: A representative from

0: The catering industry forecasts that local restaurants will see revenues rise by 10% year-on-year during the Labor Day Golden Week holiday. Speaking to RTHK, Simon Wong, president of the Hong Kong Federation of Restaurants and Related Trades, said the growth is mainly driven by a surge of mainland visitors.
1: Since we have close to 500,000 visitors coming to Hong Kong for the first 2 days on the Golden Week, we saw that the catering industry for these 2 days has been very good. I would estimate that there would be an increase of about 10% in our business. And even for some busy districts with a lot of tourist attractions, the business enjoyed about 15 to 20% increase in their business.
0: Secretary for the Civil Service Ingrid Yang says government department heads are responsible for reporting loopholes if they notice any. She said if senior officials see a problem which is beyond the scope of their own department's authority, they should report it to the relevant bureau or discuss it during internal meetings. Mrs. Yang was speaking on a TVB program.
2: I believe department heads have the responsibility, apart from focusing on their own department's work, that when there is a problem that cannot be handled, they should report it and bring it to a higher level of the government. If they fail to do that, they should be held accountable.
0: There were mixed reactions among residents of Wang Fuk Court who continued visits to their homes to retrieve their belongings. A woman surnamed Che said her family had enough time to take everything they wanted from their flat in Wang Xing House. She also says they no longer want to live in the Tai Po estate, saying it would remind them of what she called the nightmarish inferno. But some other families disagreed, including this man surnamed Liu.
3: We've lived here for more than 3 decades after all. Now that we're forced to leave, we're not very happy. It's regrettable and disappointing because our flat was not damaged by the fire and everything inside is fine. Why can't the authorities renovate the place to allow us to live here again? Or they can rebuild the place. I can wait for 9, 10 years to live here again.
0: Police in Australia's Northern Territory say they have charged a man for the murder of an indigenous girl days after the 5-year-old's death sparked violent clashes in an outback town. Police said 47-year-old Jefferson Lewis was also charged with 2 other offences which cannot be publicly disclosed for legal reasons over the death of Kumanjai Little Baby, the name by which the victim is known according to indigenous custom. The girl's killing sparked protests by roughly 400 indigenous people near Alice Springs late on Thursday. Lewis had past convictions for physical assault and had been recently released from prison. Martin Dole, Police Commissioner for Northern Territory, called for calm.
4: Jefferson Lewis was formally charged with 1 count of murder. As I just said, it's deeply distressing, not only for the family, but for the wider community. This is a horrific events and a horrific set of circumstances, and our thoughts remain strongly with the family, also with the community, as everyone processes the impact of these horrific events.
0: And the weather forecast for tonight and tomorrow. Mainly cloudy with occasional showers and a few squally thunderstorms. Showers will be heavy at times. The rain will ease off gradually overnight. Slightly cooler tomorrow morning with temperatures ranging between 21 and 25 degrees. Right now at the observatory, it is 23 degrees and the relative humidity is 93%. Please be reminded that the thunderstorm warning is in force. And that's the news from RTHK.
5: The import and sale of alternative smoking products, or ASP, have been banned for over 3 years. Since April 30th, the government has prohibited the possession of specified ASP in public places. Using ASP in public is considered possession and is illegal, which can incur a fixed penalty of $3,000. Possessing excessive amounts of ASP or possessing them for commercial purposes will lead to imprisonment. Don't break the law.
6: The Rural Representative Election Voter Registration Campaign has been launched. Applications for new voter registrations or changes of a registered elector's particulars should be submitted by June 16th this year. For the resident representative election and the Kaifeng representative election, applicants must submit address proof. Eligible persons should register now. For inquiries, please call 2152-1521.

Opening this evening's Sunday Divertimento was Emmanuel Chabré's Habanera, with John Elliott Gardner conducting the Vienna Philharmonic Orchestra. 大家收听紧嘅系星夜乐逍遥，香港电台第四台。

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And the soloist was Roberta Alexandrini. 大家刚才欣赏到呢，就系十八世纪。

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The soloists were Itzhak Perlman and Yo-Yo Ma. 德福扎克的E小調斯拉夫舞曲又差不多將時間帶到晚上的11點鐘，在這裡請大家先休息一陣，新聞之後，永文會繼續在這裡為大家送上今晚第二個小時的星夜樂逍遙，轉頭見。

0: To the world, he is a virtuoso soloist, but to him, the true beauty of the cello lies in what happens beneath the surface. He is Kian Soltani.
1: How beautiful it is to support somebody. 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It's so rewarding, it's so great to be that lowest register. That is the foundation of a chord, the foundation of everything.
0: Beyond the bravura of a world-class soloist lies a deep respect for that supporting voice. 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

0: RTHK, the news at 11 with Francis Punia. The top stories. Financial Secretary Paul Chan says the Hong Kong economy is expected to see its strongest quarterly growth in nearly 5 years. The eastern section of the new Fanling Bypass opens for traffic. And the SAR's restaurants could see revenues rise by 10% year on year during the Labor Day Golden Week holiday. Financial Secretary Paul Chan says Hong Kong is expected to see its strongest quarterly growth in nearly 5 years. The government will release advanced first quarter GDP estimates on Tuesday. Henry Siu reports.
1: Writing in his weekly blog, Mr. Chan said economic growth is expected to accelerate thanks to improvements in private consumption and good performances in exports and fixed investments. He said local consumption has been recovering over the past year, with mega events attracting more tourists. Mr. Chan said the number of visitors to Hong Kong topped 14.3 million in the first quarter, while full-year tourist figures is expected to exceed an earlier estimate of 53.8 million, driving tourism-related spending to over $240 billion. The minister added that some restaurants and stores were expecting business to be strong over the Labor Day Golden Week holiday.
0: The new Fanling Bypass, the first major transport infrastructure which

0: forms part of the Northern Metropolis development, opened this morning. The 4-kilometer eastern section of the roadway takes vehicles from the edge of Tai Po on Fanling Highway to a new town in Fanling North. Officials say the route can save commuters around 10 minutes during peak hours. Chief Engineer of the Civil Engineering and Development Department, Park In-chun, said operations have been smooth.
1: It's Sunday, so most residents might have been testing the new bypass out to head towards the urban areas in Kowloon. They benefited from using the bypass to reach the Fanling Highway quicker. As for Monday, the first working day of the week, we expect the traffic to be busier. So motorists may need more time to get used to new entries and exits along the bypass.
0: DAB lawmaker Yu Min, representing New Territories North, says drivers need to be careful about signs along the new bypass, as some sections that used to allow drivers to change lanes now have solid lines. A number of motorists who tried out the new route say they enjoyed the experience, but added that some adjustments may be needed.
2: The new road is quite good, but maybe it's brand new so there are some rocks around. I found the signage to be clear. It saves some time because you don't need to go through the old routes which have a lot of traffic lights. So I very much look forward to the first working day. Hopefully this bypass can help residents in the district.
0: A representative from the catering industry forecasts that local restaurants will see revenues rise by 10% year on year during the Labor Day Golden Week holiday. Speaking to RTHK, Simon Wong, president of the Hong Kong Federation of Restaurants and Related Trades, said the growth is mainly driven by a surge of mainland visitors.
3: Since we have close to 500,000 visitors coming to Hong Kong for the first 2 days on the Golden Week, we saw that the catering industry for these 2 days has been very good. I would estimate that there would be an increase of about 10% in our business. And even for some busy districts with a lot of tourist attractions, the business enjoyed about 15 to 20% increase in their business.
0: There were mixed reactions among residents of Wan Fo Court who continued visiting their homes to retrieve their belongings. A woman surnamed Che said her family had enough time to take everything they wanted from their flat in Wan Shen House. She also says they no longer want to live in the Tai Po estate, saying it would remind them of what she called the nightmarish inferno. But some other families disagreed, including this man surnamed Liu.
4: We've lived here for more than 3 decades after all. Now that we're forced to leave, we're not very happy. It's regrettable and disappointing because our flat was not damaged by the fire and everything inside is fine. Why can't the authorities renovate the place to allow us to live here again? Or they can rebuild the place. I can wait for 9, 10 years to live here again.
0: Weather forecast for tonight and tomorrow, mainly cloudy with a few showers and squally thunderstorms. Slightly cooler tomorrow, temperatures will range between 21 and 25 degrees. Showers will be more frequent later. Moderate to fresh north to northeasterly winds. Still cooler with occasional showers on Tuesday. Right now at the observatory, it is 23 degrees and the humidity is 94%. Thunderstorm warning will remain effective until tomorrow, 1 a.m. You are listening to RTHK. The time is 11:05.
5: 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Employees with disabilities may opt for a productivity assessment and receive wages accordingly. 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

on Concert en Four on Monday night at 8. The concert, Echoes of France, recorded live in the Isar-Philharmonie Munich on the 30th of May, 2025. It's a French evening with the Bavarian Radio Chorus, the Bavarian Radio Symphony Orchestra, and Sir Simon Rattle, with works by Boulez, Poulenc, and Ravel. For this concert, the orchestra's chief conductor programmed three French composers with works from the 20th century. Ravel's complete ballet music for Daphnis and Chloe that remains a jewel of impressionistic art, a tribute by Pierre Boulez to his mentor, Bruno Badana, characterized by a sound language that is unusually sensual for the composer, and a striking choral work by Poulenc, his Figure Humaine, an outcry against the occupation of France during World War II. All masterpieces for you here on 4.

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Music by William Walton, the second, third, and fourth movements from his five bagatelles for guitar and orchestra, played there by the Northern Sinfonia, conducted by Richard Hickox. 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

0: Join us for a concert that brings you to Paris of days gone by. In Radio 4's One Night in Paris, a time traveler's music journey, you'll hear timeless chansons and French impressionist masterpieces making up a rich sonic tapestry. Soprano Yuki Ip opens with the songs of Edith Piaf. Pianist Vanessa Wong plays Debussy's Preludes. After that, members of the Kong Quartet join her for Fauré's Piano Quartet No. 1. One Night in Paris, a time traveler's music journey, an associated project of the French May Arts Festival, takes place at RTHK Studio 1 on Thursday, the 21st of May at 8 p.m. The ticket request form goes live on Monday, the 4th of May at noon on radio4.rthk.hk. Set a reminder and don't miss the chance.
1: 喺嚟紧嘅四台音乐会，我哋会送上一场法国音乐之夜，由力图带领嘅巴伐利亚电台交响乐团及合唱团呈现三位20世纪法国大师嘅音乐，包括拉威尔、圈丽动。

0: RTHK, the news at 12 with Francis Bunia. Police say more elderly people have become victims of fraud in the first quarter of this year compared with the same period in 2025. Officers say investment scams affecting those aged over 60 increased by 17% to 329, with losses jumping more than two-thirds. Superintendent Theodora Lee from the Commercial Crime Bureau said the biggest loss in a single case totaled 84 million Hong Kong dollars when a 67-year-old man was lured to invest in cryptocurrency by someone he met on social media.
1: The victim had downloaded a fake investment app and transferred a total of 84 million Hong Kong dollars crypto assets to the wallets designated by the scammers. Finally, when the victim tried to get the profits and failed, then he realized he'd been scammed.
0: There were mixed reactions among residents of Wan Fuk Court who continued visiting their homes to retrieve their belongings. A woman surnamed Che said her family had enough time to take everything they wanted from their flat in Wan Shin House. She also says they no longer want to live in the Taipo estate, saying it would remind them of what she called the nightmarish inferno. But some other families disagreed, including this man surnamed Liu.
2: We've lived here for more than three decades, after all. Now that we're forced to leave, we're not very happy. It's regrettable and disappointing, because our flat was not damaged by the fire, and everything inside is fine. Why can't the authorities renovate the place to allow us to live here again? Or they can rebuild the place. I can wait for 9, 10 years to live here again.
0: Financial Secretary Paul Chan says Hong Kong is expected to see its strongest quarterly growth in nearly 5 years. The government will release advanced first quarter GDP estimates on Tuesday. Henry Siu reports.
3: Writing in his weekly blog, Chan said economic growth is expected to accelerate thanks to improvements in private consumption and good performances in exports and fixed investments. He said local consumption has been recovering over the past year, with mega events attracting more tourists. Chan said the number of visitors to Hong Kong topped 14.3 million in the first quarter, while full-year tourist figures is expected to exceed an earlier estimates of 53.8 million, driving tourism-related spending to over $240 billion. The minister added that some restaurants and stores were expecting business to be strong over the Labor Day Golden Week holiday.
0: The deputy speaker of Iran's parliament, Ali Nikzad, says Tehran will not step back from the Strait of Hormuz and conditions in the strategic waterway would not return to their pre-war state. Speaking during a visit to Iran's southern province of Hormuzgan, Nikzad praised the local residents and armed forces stationed there.
4: Under the law that will be adopted, vessels belonging to the Zionist regime will under no circumstances be allowed to pass through the Strait of Hormuz. Hostile countries, headed by the United States, will also not have the right of passage. Other vessels wishing to transit will do so under the law we enact, and with authorization obtained from the Commander-in-Chief and placed at the disposal of our armed forces.
0: An Israeli court has extended the detention of two pro-Palestinian activists by 2 days after they were arrested in international waters last week aboard a flotilla bound for the Gaza Strip. Saif Abu Kishek, a Spanish national, and Brazilian Thiago Avila were brought to Israel, while more than 100 other activists aboard the

0: boats were taken to the Greek island of Crete. Hadil Abu Saleh, attorney for the pair, said both men deny the allegations.
1: It's important in the beginning to note that both of them were subjected to torture and violence since the moment they were abducted by the Israeli Navy. They were kept handcuffed and blindfolded since Thursday morning until they were moved to the authority of the Israeli prison authority. In the court hearing, the Shabak claimed that they are accusing them of being affiliated with a terrorist organization, of helping enemy during wartime, and giving services to a terrorist organization.
0: Weather forecast: mainly cloudy with a few showers and thunderstorms. Slightly cooler with temperatures ranging between 21 and 25 degrees. Showers will be more frequent later. Moderate to fresh north to northeasterly winds. It is 23 degrees and the humidity is 93%. That is the news from RTHK.

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1: Thanks for joining us for Night Music. I'm Cleo Leung. The program this evening will begin with four works. First, we will hear pianist Susan Chan performing the seventh movement, Floating Clouds, from Tan Dun's Eight Memories in Watercolor, Opus 1. Next, we will hear Georg Philipp Telemann's The Pond Frogs Concerto for Violin, Strings, and Basso Continuo in A Major, performed by violinist Rainer Kussmo, leading the Berliner Baroque Solisten. Following that, flutist Emmanuel Pahud and harpist Mariko Anaraku will perform for us Masao Yoshida's arrangement of Michio Miyagi's Haru no Umi, or The Sea in Spring. Finally, we will hear lutenist Jakob Lidberg and Paul Odette performing Thomas Robinson's A Fantasy. Please enjoy.

We have just heard the first movement of Antonio Rossetti's Horn Concerto in E Major, K3:42, performed by horn soloist Barry Tuckwell with the English Chamber Orchestra, followed by Henry Purcell's Sonata No. 4 in F Major, performed by the London Baroque. Next, we heard the Talis Scholars, led by Peter Phillips, performing the first and second Agnus Deis from Giovanni Pier Luigi da Palestrina's Missa Nigra Sum. And finally, concluding with Jacques Hotteterre's Suite Sonata in C Major for Oboe and Basso Continuo, performed by oboist Bruce Haynes with Wieland Kirkgun on viola da gamba playing the continuo part, and harpsichordist Gustav Leonhardt.

0: RTHK, the news at 1 with Francis Punia. Police say more elderly people have become victims of fraud in the first quarter of this year compared with the same period in 2025. Officers say investment scams affecting those aged over 60 increased by 17% to 329, with losses jumping more than two-thirds. Superintendent Theodora Lee from the Commercial Crime Bureau said the biggest loss in a single case totaled 84 million Hong Kong dollars. When a 76-year-old man was lured to invest in cryptocurrency by someone he met on social media.
1: The victim had downloaded a fake investment app and transferred a total of 84 million Hong Kong dollars crypto assets to the wallets designated by the scammers. Finally, when the victim tried to get the profits and failed, then he realized he'd been scammed.
0: There were mixed reactions among residents of Wan Fu Court who continued visiting their homes to retrieve their belongings. A woman surnamed Che said her family had enough time to take everything they wanted from their flat in Wan Shen House. She also says they no longer want to live in the Tai Po estate, saying it would remind them of what she called the nightmarish inferno. But some other families disagreed, including this man surnamed Liu.
2: We've lived here for more than three decades after all. Now that we're forced to leave, we're not very happy. It's regrettable and disappointing because our flat was not damaged by the fire and everything inside is fine. Why can't the authorities renovate the place to allow us to live here again? Or they can rebuild the place. I can wait for 9, 10 years to live here again.
0: Financial Secretary Paul Chan says Hong Kong is expected to see its strongest quarterly growth in nearly 5 years. The government will release advanced first quarter GDP estimates on Tuesday. Henry Siu reports.
3: Writing in his weekly blog, Chan said economic growth is expected to accelerate thanks to improvements in private consumption and good performances in exports and fixed investments. He said local consumption has been recovering over the past year, with mega events attracting more tourists.

0: Chan said the number of visitors to Hong Kong topped 14.3 million in the first quarter, while full-year tourist figures is expected to exceed an earlier estimate of 53.8 million, driving tourism-related spending to over $240 billion. The minister added that some restaurants and stores were expecting business to be strong over the Labor Day Golden Week holiday.
1: The deputy speaker of Iran's parliament, Ali Nikzad, says Tehran will not step back from the Strait of Hormuz and conditions in the strategic waterway will not return to their pre-war state. Speaking during a visit to Iran's southern province of Hormuzgan, Nikzad praised the local residents and armed forces stationed there.
2: Under the law that will be adopted, vessels belonging to the Zionist regime will under no circumstances be allowed to pass through the Strait of Hormuz. Hostile countries, headed by the United States, will also not have the right of passage. Other vessels wishing to transit will do so under the law we enact, and with authorization obtained from the Commander-in-Chief and placed at the disposal of our armed forces.
1: An Israeli court has extended the detention of two pro-Palestinian activists by 2 days after they were arrested in international waters last week aboard a flotilla bound for the Gaza Strip. Saif Abu Kishek, a Spanish national, and Brazilian Thiago Avila were brought to Israel while more than 100 other activists aboard the boats were taken to the Greek island of Crete. Hadil Abu Saleh, attorney for the pair, said both men denied the allegations.
3: It's important in the beginning to note that both of them were subjected to torture and violence since the moment they were abducted by the Israeli Navy. They were kept handcuffed and blindfolded since Thursday morning until they were moved to the authority of the Israeli prison authority. In the court hearing, the Shabak claimed that they are accusing them of being affiliated with a terrorist organization, helping enemy during wartime, and giving services to a terrorist organization.
1: The weather mainly cloudy with a few showers and thunderstorms, slightly cooler with temperatures ranging between 21 and 25 degrees. Showers will be more frequent later, moderate to fresh north to northeasterly winds. It is 23 degrees and the humidity is 94%. The news from RTHK.

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1: Welcome to Night Music. I'm Cleo Leung. For a listening pleasure tonight, we have four delightful works to start. First, we will hear Percy Grainger's arrangement of the traditional tune Brig Fair, performed by the Oxford Camerata led by Jeremy Summerlee, followed by organist Masaki Suzuki performing Jan Peter Zuhn's Wehlings, Psalm 36. Next, we'll hear Gerald Finzi's Introit for Small Orchestra and Solo Violin, Opus 6, performed by the London Philharmonic Orchestra, conducted by Sir Adrian Bolt. Finally, we will hear the Royal Concertgebouw Orchestra, conducted by Sir Colin Davis, performing the fourth movement of Joseph Haydn's Symphony No. 95 in C minor. Please enjoy.

We have just heard John Wilby's Weep, Weep, Mine Eyes, performed by the Oxford Camerata, led by Jeremy Summerlee, followed by Biagio Marini's Canzone Seconda, Opus 8, performed by the Purcell Quartet with Jane Rogers on viola and

0: RTHK, the news at 2 with Francis Punia. Police say more elderly people have become victims of fraud in the first quarter of this year compared with the same period in 2025. Officers say investment scams affecting those aged over 60 increased by 17% to 329, with losses jumping more than two-thirds. Superintendent Theodora Lee from the Commercial Crime Bureau said the biggest loss in a single case totaled 84 million Hong Kong dollars when a 67-year-old man was lured to invest in cryptocurrency by someone he met on social media.
1: The victim had downloaded a fake investment app and transferred a total of 84 million Hong Kong dollars crypto assets to the wallets designated by the scammers. Finally, when the victim tried to get the profits and failed, then he realized he'd been scammed.
0: There were mixed reactions among residents of Wan Fuk Court who continued visiting their homes to retrieve their belongings. A woman, surnamed Che, said her family had enough time to take everything they wanted from their flat in Wong Shin House. She also says they no longer want to live in the Tai Po estate, saying it would remind them of what she called the nightmarish inferno. But some other families disagreed, including this man, surnamed Liu.
2: We've lived here for more than three decades after all. Now that we're forced to leave, we're not very happy. It's regrettable and disappointing because our flat was not damaged by the fire and everything inside is fine. Why can't the authorities renovate the place to allow us to live here again? Or they can rebuild the place. I can wait for 9-10 years to live here again.
0: Financial Secretary Paul Chan says Hong Kong is expected to see its strongest quarterly growth in nearly 5 years. The government will release advanced first quarter GDP estimates on Tuesday. Henry Hsu reports.
3: Writing in his weekly blog, Chan said economic growth is expected to accelerate thanks to improvements in private consumption and good performances in exports and fixed investments. He said local consumption has been recovering over the past year, with mega events attracting more tourists. Chan said the number of visitors to Hong Kong topped 14.3 million in the first quarter, while full-year tourist figures is expected to exceed an earlier estimate of 53.8 million, driving tourism-related spending to over $240 billion. The minister added that some restaurants and stores were expecting business to be strong over the Labor Day Golden Week holiday.
0: The deputy speaker of Iran's parliament, Ali Nikzad, says Tehran will not step back from the Strait of Hormuz and conditions in the strategic waterway would not return to their pre-war state. Speaking during a visit to Iran's southern province of Hormuzgan

0: Nekzat praised the local residents and armed forces stationed there.
1: Under the law that will be adopted, vessels belonging to the Zionist regime will under no circumstances be allowed to pass through the Strait of Hormuz. Hostile countries, headed by the United States, will also not have the right of passage. Other vessels wishing to transit will do so under the law we enact, and with authorization obtained from the Commander-in-Chief and placed at the disposal of our armed forces.
0: An Israeli court has extended the detention of two pro-Palestinian activists by 2 days after they were arrested in international waters last week aboard a flotilla bound for the Gaza Strip. Saif Abu-Kishak, a Spanish national, and Brazilian Thiago Avila were brought to Israel, while more than 100 other activists aboard the boats were taken to the Greek island of Crete. Hadil Abu Saleh, attorney for the pair, said both men deny the allegations.
2: It's important in the beginning to note that both of them were subjected to torture and violence since the moment they were abducted by the Israeli Navy. They were kept handcuffed and blindfolded since Thursday morning until they were moved to the authority of the Israeli prison authority. In the court hearing, the Shabak claimed that they are accusing them of being affiliated with a terrorist organization, helping enemy during wartime, and giving services to a terrorist organization.
0: Weather forecast for today, mainly cloudy with a few showers, slightly cooler with temperatures ranging between 21 and 25 degrees. Showers will be more frequent with isolated thunderstorms later. Moderate to fresh north to northeasterly winds. It is 22 degrees and the humidity is 89%. The news from RTHK.

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1: Welcome to Night Music. I'm Isaac Drosha. We'll begin this hour with Capriole Suite by Peter Warlock, the Academy of St. Martin in the Fields led by Sir Neville Mariner, and Arcangelo Corelli's Sonata in A Major, Opus 1, Number 3, with Michaela Comberti on the violin, Simon Standage on the violin, Anthony Pleath on the cello, and Trevor Pinnock on the organ. And Joseph Haydn's Symphony No. 102 in B-flat major, the second movement, with the Royal Concertgebouw Orchestra led by Colin Davis. And finally, Traum durch die Dämmerung, Opus 29 No. 1 by Richard Strauss, with baritone Matthias Gerner and Song Jin Cho on the piano.

And we just heard the Flute Sonata in C, BWV 1033, by Johann Sebastian Bach, with Emmanuel Paude on the flute, Jonathan Manson on the cello, and Trevor Pinnock on the harpsichord, followed by O Livorii Feritas, O Savageness of Envy, by Guillaume de Machaut, performed by the Hilliard Ensemble, followed by Evaristo Felice Dallabacco's Violin Sonata in B-flat Major, Opus 1, Number 11, with Fabrizio Cipriani on the violin, Antonio Fantinuoli on the cello, and Sergio Chomei on the harpsichord. And the Genopadi No. 1 by Eric Satie, with Emmanuel Paude on the flute and Mariko Anuraku on the harp. 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

0: RTHK, the news at 3 with Francis Punia. Police say more elderly people have become victims of fraud in the first quarter of this year compared with the same period in 2025. Officers say investment scams affecting those aged over 60 increased by 17% to 329, with losses jumping more than two-thirds. Superintendent Theodora Lee from the Commercial Crime Bureau said the biggest loss in a single case totaled 84 million Hong Kong dollars, when a 67-year-old man was lured to invest in cryptocurrency by someone he met on social media.
1: The victim had downloaded a fake investment app and transfer a total of 84 million Hong Kong dollars crypto assets to the wallets designated by the scammers. Finally, when the victim tried to get the profits and failed, then he realized he'd been scammed.
0: There were mixed reactions among residents of Wan Fuk Court who continued visiting their homes to retrieve their belongings. A woman, surnamed Che, said her family had enough time to take everything they wanted from their flat in Wong Shun House. She also says they no longer want to live in the Taipu estate, saying it would remind them of what she called the nightmarish inferno. But some other families disagreed, including this man, surnamed Liu.
2: We've lived here for more than 3 decades after all. Now that we're forced to leave, we're not very happy. It's regrettable and disappointing because our flat was not damaged by the fire and everything inside is fine. Why can't the authorities renovate the place to allow us to live here again? Or they can rebuild the place. I can wait for 9, 10 years to live here again.
0: Financial Secretary Paul Chan says Hong Kong is expected to see its strongest quarterly growth in nearly 5 years. The government will release advanced first quarter GDP estimates on Tuesday. Henry Xu reports.
3: Writing in his weekly blog, Chan said economic growth is expected to accelerate thanks to improvements in private consumption and good performances in exports and fixed investments. He said local consumption has been recovering over the past year, with mega events attracting more tourists. Chan said the number of visitors to Hong Kong topped 14.3 million in the first quarter, while full-year tourist figures is expected to exceed an earlier estimates of 53.8 million, driving tourism-related spending to over $240 billion. The minister added that some restaurants and stores were expecting business to be strong over the Labor Day Golden Week holiday.
0: The deputy speaker of Iran's parliament, Ali Nikzad, says Tehran will not step back from the Strait of Hormuz and conditions in the strategic waterway will not return to their pre-war state. Speaking during a visit to Iran's southern province of Hormuzgan, Nikzad praised the local residents and armed forces stationed there.
4: Under the law that will be adopted, vessels belonging to the Zionist regime will under no circumstances be allowed to pass through the Strait of Hormuz. Hostile countries, headed by the United States, will also not have the right of passage. Other vessels wishing to transit will do so under the law.

0: war we enact, and with authorization obtained from the commander-in-chief and placed at the disposal of our armed forces.
1: An Israeli court has extended the detention of two pro-Palestinian activists by 2 days after they were arrested in international waters last week aboard a flotilla bound for the Gaza Strip. Saif Boukishek, a Spanish national, and Brazilian Thiago Avila were brought to Israel while more than 100 other activists aboard the boats were taken to the Greek island of Crete. Hadil Abu Salih, attorney for the pair, said both men deny the allegations.
2: It's important in the beginning to note that both of them were subjected to torture and violence since the moment they were abducted by the Israeli Navy. They were kept handcuffed and blindfolded since Thursday morning until they were moved to the authority of the Israeli prison authority. In the court hearing, the Shabak claimed that they are accusing them of being affiliated with a terrorist organization, of helping enemy during wartime, and giving services to a terrorist organization.
1: With the forecast for today mainly cloudy with a few showers, slightly cooler with temperatures ranging between 21 and 25 degrees. Showers will be more frequent with isolated thunderstorms later, moderate to fresh north to northeasterly winds. Right now at the observatory, it is 22 degrees and the relative humidity is 88%. The news from RTHK.

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1: Welcome to Night Music. I'm Isaac Drosha. We'll begin our musical journey this hour with Yang Yizhong's Beaming with Happiness, with Yi Qi Wei and his Cantonese music ensemble, and the Sonata No. 11 in F minor by Henry Purcell, performed by the London Baroque Ensemble, followed by Summer Night on the River by Friedrich Delius, performed by the Academy of St. Martin in the Fields with Sir Neville Mariner, and Francisco Tárrega's Caprico Araba with Miloš Karadžić on the guitar.

We just heard The Ground No. 1 in G by John Blow, with Ruth Dyson on the harpsichord, and the Clarinet Concerto No. 4, the second movement by Louis Spohr, with Sabine Meyer on the clarinet and the Academy of St. Martin in the Fields, led by Kenneth Celito, and Pietro Locatelli's Sonata in C Major, Opus 2, No. 1, with Ashley Solomon on the flute and Julian Perkins on the harpsichord. And finally, Robert Schumann's Six Gesänge, Opus 107, with baritone Christian Gerhaher and Gerald Huber on the piano. 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

0: RTHK, the news at 4 with Francis Punia. Police say more elderly people have become victims of fraud in the first quarter of this year compared with the same period in 2025. Officers say investment scams affecting those aged over 60 increased by 17% to 329, with losses jumping more than two-thirds. Superintendent Theodora Lee from the Commercial Crime Bureau said the biggest loss in a single case totaled 84 million Hong Kong dollars when a 67-year-old man was lured to invest in cryptocurrency by someone he met on social media.
1: The victim had downloaded a fake investment app and transfer a total of 84 million Hong Kong dollars crypto assets to the wallets designated by the scammers. Finally, when the victim tried to get the profits and failed, then he realized he'd been scammed.
0: There were mixed reactions among residents of Wan Fo Court who continued visiting their homes to retrieve their belongings. A woman, surnamed Che, said her family had enough time to take everything they wanted from their flat in Wan Shen House. She also says they no longer want to live in the type of estate, saying it would remind them of what she called the nightmarish inferno. But some other families disagreed, including this man, surnamed Liu.
2: We've lived here for more than three decades after all. Now that we're forced to leave, we're not very happy. It's regrettable and disappointing because our flat was not damaged by the fire and everything inside is fine. Why can't the authorities renovate the place to allow us to live here again? Or they can rebuild the place. I can wait for 9-10 years to live here again.
0: Financial Secretary Paul Chan says Hong Kong is expected to see its strongest quarterly growth in nearly 5 years. The government will release advanced first quarter GDP estimates on Tuesday. Henry Xu reports.
3: Writing in his weekly blog, Chan said economic growth is expected to accelerate thanks to improvements in private consumption and good performances in exports and fixed investments. He said local consumption has been recovering over the past year, with mega events attracting more tourists. Chan said the number of visitors to Hong Kong topped 14.3 million in the first quarter, while full-year tourist figures is expected to exceed an earlier estimates of 53.8 million, driving tourism-related spending to over $240 billion. The minister added that some restaurants and stores were expecting business to be strong over the Labor Day Golden Week holiday.
0: The deputy speaker of Iran's parliament, Ali Nekzat, says Tehran will not step back from the Strait of Hormuz and conditions in the strategic waterway would not return to their pre-war state. Speaking during a visit on Iran's southern province of Hormuzgan, Nekzat praised the local residents and armed forces stationed there.
4: Under the law that will be adopted, vessels belonging to the Zionist regime will under no circumstances be allowed to pass through the Strait of Hormuz. Hostile countries, headed by the United States, will also not have the right of passage. Other vessels wishing to transit will do so under the law we enact, and with authorization obtained from the Commander-in-Chief and placed at the disposal of our armed forces.
0: An Israeli court has extended the detention of two pro-Palestinian activists by 2 days after they were arrested in international waters last week aboard a flotilla bound for the Gaza Strip. Saif Abu Kishak, a Spanish national, and Brazilian Thiago Avila were brought to Israel, while more than 100 other activists aboard the boats were taken to the Greek island of Crete. Hadil Abu Salid, attorney for the pair, said both men denied the allegations.
5: It's important in the beginning to note that

0: Both of them were subjected to torture and violence since the moment they were abducted by the Israeli Navy. They were kept handcuffed and blindfolded since Thursday morning until they were moved to the authority of the Israeli prison authority. In the court hearing, the Shabak claimed that they are accusing them of being affiliated with a terrorist organization, helping enemy during wartime and giving services to a terrorist organization.
1: Weather forecast for today, mainly cloudy with a few showers. Slightly cooler with temperatures ranging between 21 and 25 degrees. Showers will be more frequent with isolated thunderstorms later. Moderate to fresh north to northeasterly winds. Right now at the observatory, it is 22 degrees and the humidity is 89%. The news from RTHK.

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1: You're tuning in to Night Music here on Radio 4 with me, Leanne Nichols. In this hour, we'll be listening to Antonio Rossetti's Horn Concerto in E-flat Major, performed by Barry Tuckwell with the English Chamber Orchestra. Following that, the second movement from Felix Mendelssohn's Symphony for Strings, No. 9 in C Major, known as Swiss, and performed by the German Chamber Academy Neuss, conducted by Johannes Goritzky.

you've been tuning in to Night Music. In that segment, you heard Greensleeves by John Johnson, performed by the lutenists Jakob Lindberg and Paul Audet. Following that, you heard the Sonata in G Minor, Opus 2, Number 6 by Arcangelo Corelli, performed by Michele Combatti, Simon Stanage on violin with Anthony Pleath on cello and Trevor Pinnick on harpsichord and organ. Thereafter, you heard Weep, Commonwealth of the Kingdom by Guillaume de Machin, performed by the Hilliard Ensemble. And finally, the Flute Sonata in E-flat Major, BWV 1031 by Johann Sebastian Bach, and performed by Emmanuel Pahud with Trevor Pinnock on harpsichord.

0: RTHK, the news at 5 with Francis Punia. Police say more elderly people have become victims of fraud in the first quarter of this year compared with the same period in 2025. Officers say investment scams affecting those aged over 60 increased by 17% to 329, with losses jumping more than two-thirds. Superintendent Theodore Lee from the Commercial Crime Bureau said the biggest loss in a single case totaled HK$84 million when a 67-year-old man was lured to invest in cryptocurrency by someone he met on social media.
1: The victim had downloaded a fake investment app and transferred a total of HK$84 million crypto assets to the wallets designated by the scammers. Finally, when the victim tried to get the profits and failed, then he realized he'd been scammed.
0: There were mixed reactions among residents of One Foot Court who continued visiting their homes to retrieve their belongings. A woman surnamed Che said her family had enough time to take everything they wanted from their flat in Wan Shan House. She also says they no longer want to live in the Taipo estate, saying it would remind them of what she called the nightmarish inferno. But some other families disagreed, including this man surnamed Liu.
2: We've lived here for more than three decades after all. Now that we're forced to leave, we're not very happy. It's regrettable and disappointing because our flat was not damaged by the fire and everything inside is fine. Why can't the authorities renovate the place to allow us to live here again? Or they can rebuild the place. I can wait for 9-10 years to live here again.
0: Financial Secretary Paul Chan says Hong Kong is expected to see its strongest quarterly growth in nearly 5 years. The government will release advanced first-quarter GDP estimates on Tuesday. Henry Hsu reports.
3: Writing in his weekly blog, Chan said economic growth is expected to accelerate thanks to improvements in private consumption and good performances in exports and fixed investments. He said local consumption has been recovering over the past year, with mega-events attracting more tourists. Chan said the number of visitors to Hong Kong topped 14.3 million in the first quarter, while full-year tourist figures is expected to exceed an earlier estimates of 53.8 million, driving tourism-related spending to over $240 billion. The minister added that some restaurants and stores were expecting business to be strong over the Labor Day Golden Week holiday.
0: The deputy speaker of Iran's parliament, Ali Nikzad, says Tehran will not step back from the Strait of Hormuz and conditions in the strategic waterway will not return to their pre-war state. Speaking during a visit to Iran's southern province of Hormuzgan, Nikzad praised the local residents and armed forces stationed there.
4: Under the law that will be adopted, vessels belonging to the Zionist regime will under no circumstances be allowed to pass through the Strait of Hormuz. Hostile countries, headed by the United States, will also not have the right of passage. Other vessels wishing to transit will do so under the law we enact, and with authorization obtained from the Commander-in-Chief and placed at the disposal of our armed forces.
0: An Israeli court has extended the detention of two pro-Palestinian activists by 2 days after they were arrested in international waters last week aboard a flotilla bound for the Gaza Strip. Saif Abud Keshek, a Spanish national, and Brazilian Thiago Avila were brought to Israel, while more than 100 other activists aboard the boats were taken to the Greek island of Crete. Hadil Abu Salih, attorney for the pair, said both men deny the allegations.
5: It's important in the beginning to note that both of them were subjected to torture and violence since the moment they were abducted by the Israeli Navy. They were kept handcuffed and blindfolded since Thursday morning until they were moved to the authority of the Israeli prison authority. In the court hearing,

0: the Shabak claimed that they are accusing them of being affiliated with a terrorist organization, of helping enemy during wartime, and giving services to a terrorist organization.
1: Weather forecast for today, mainly cloudy with a few showers. Slightly cooler, the maximum temperature will be around 25 degrees during the day. Showers will be more frequent with isolated thunderstorms later. Moderate to fresh north to northeasterly winds. Right now at the observatory, it is 22 degrees and the humidity is 87%. The news from RTHK.

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1: Welcome to Night Music here on Radio 4. I'm Leanne Nichols. We begin the hour with Beethoven's Piano Sonata No. 31 in A-flat major, Opus 110, performed by Maurizio Pollini. And following that, the London Baroque Ensemble performing Sonata No. 5 in A minor by Purcell. Enjoy.

been listening to Night Music with Wild Goose Lands on the San, a Chinese traditional tune performed by Zhang Weiliang. Following that, Hotaterra's Suite in E minor for transverse flute and basso continuo, performed by the flautist Barthold Guidjian, with Wieland Guidjian on bass, Viola da Gamba, and Gustav Leonhardt on harpsichord. And finally, Love Sight from The House of Life, a song cycle by Ralph Vaughan Williams and sung by Sir Thomas Allen, the baritone, with Geoffrey Parsons at the piano.

0: RTHK News at 6 with Francis Punia. Police say more elderly people have become victims of fraud in the first quarter of this year compared with the same period in 2025. Officers say investment scams affect those aged over 60 increased by 17% to 329, with losses jumping more than two-thirds. Superintendent Theodora Lee from the Commercial Crime Bureau said the biggest loss in a single case totaled 84 million Hong Kong dollars when a 67-year-old man was lured to invest in cryptocurrency by someone he met on social media.
1: The victim had downloaded a fake investment app and transfer a total of 84 million Hong Kong dollars crypto assets to the wallets designated by the scammers. Finally, when the victim tried to get the profits and failed, then he realized he'd been scammed.
0: There were mixed reactions among residents of One Fo Court who continued visiting their homes to retrieve their belongings. A woman, surnamed Che, said her family had enough time to take everything they wanted from their flat in Wan Shing House. She also says they no longer want to live in the Tai Po estate, saying it would remind them of what she called the nightmarish inferno. But some other families disagreed, including this man, surnamed Liu.
2: We've lived here for more than three decades after all. Now that we're forced to leave, we're not very happy. It's regrettable and disappointing because our flat was not damaged by the fire and everything inside is fine. Why can't the authorities renovate the place to allow us to live here again? Or they can rebuild the place. I can wait for 9, 10 years to live here again.
0: Financial Secretary Paul Chan says Hong Kong is expected to see its strongest quarterly growth in nearly 5 years. The government will release advanced first quarter GDP estimates on Tuesday. Henry Hsu reports.
3: Writing in his weekly blog, Chan said economic growth is expected to accelerate thanks to improvements in private consumption and good performances in exports and fixed investments. He said local consumption has been recovering over the past year, with mega events attracting more tourists. Chan said the number of visitors to Hong Kong topped 14.3 million in the first quarter, while full-year tourist figures is expected to exceed an earlier estimate of 53.8 million, driving tourism-related spending to over $240 billion. The minister added that some restaurants and stores were expecting business to be strong over the Labor Day Golden Week holiday.
0: The deputy speaker of Iran's parliament, Ali Nikzad, says Tehran will not step back from the Strait of Hormuz and conditions in the strategic waterway will not return to their pre-war state. Speaking during a visit to Iran's southern province of Hormuzgan, Nikzad praised the local residents and armed forces stationed there.
4: Under the law that will be adopted, vessels belonging to the Zionist regime will under no circumstances be allowed to pass through the Strait of Hormuz. Hostile countries, headed by the United States, will also not have the right of passage. Other vessels wishing to transit will do so under the law we enact, and with authorization obtained from the Commander-in-Chief and placed at the disposal of our armed forces.
0: An Israeli court has extended the detention of two pro-Palestinian activists by 2 days after they were arrested in international waters last week aboard a flotilla bound for the Gaza Strip. Saif Abu Kishak, a Spanish national, and Brazilian Tiago Avila were brought to Israel, while more than 100 other activists aboard the boats were taken to the Greek island of Crete. Hadil Abu Saleh, attorney of the pair, for the pair, said both men deny the allegations.
5: It's important in the beginning to note that both of them were subjected to torture and violence since the moment they were abducted by the Israeli Navy. They were kept handcuffed and blindfolded since Thursday morning until they were moved to the authority of the Israeli prison authority. In the court hearing, the Shabak claimed that they are accusing them of being affiliated with a terrorist organization, of helping enemy during wartime, and giving services to a terrorist organization.
0: Weather forecast for today, mainly cloudy with a few showers, slightly cooler. The maximum temperature will be around 25 degrees during the day. Showers

Showers will be more frequent with isolated thunderstorms later, moderate to fresh north to northeasterly winds. It is 22 degrees and the humidity is 81%. The news from RTHK.

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1: Hello and welcome to Obard. We begin today with Mendelssohn's String Quartet No. 1 in E-flat, played by the Escher String Quartet.

That was Mendelssohn's String Quartet No. 1 in E-flat, Opus 12, played by the Escher String Quartet. Obard will continue with J.S. Bach's Partita No. 2 in C minor, played by Richard Lester.

RTHK, the news at 7 with Wendy Wong. U.S. President Donald Trump says the United States is holding very positive discussions with Iran as he outlines a plan for U.S. forces to escort ships through the blocked Strait of Hormuz. Trump is calling the new maritime operation Project Freedom and says it is a humanitarian gesture for crews whose ships may be running low on food and other supplies. Iran has maintained control of the strategic strait since the

0: U.S. and Israel launched strikes on Iran on February. In retaliation, Tehran has hit targets in Israel and Gulf nations. Meanwhile, U.S. Treasury Secretary Scott Bessent has said energy prices should decline later this year. He was speaking on Fox Business Network.
1: This gives me a lot of optimism that oil prices on the other side of this conflict are going to be much lower than they were going in or at the beginning of the year or at any point in 2025. We can see in the futures market that oil prices are already lower 3 months, 6 months, 9 months out.
0: In the same interview, Bessent also expressed optimism about the expected confirmation of Kevin Warsh as the new chairman of the Federal Reserve. German Chancellor Friedrich Merz has sought to downplay any tensions with Donald Trump, saying he will not give up on working with him. In a televised interview, he argued that an abrupt public announcement that the U.S. would pull 5,000 troops from bases in Germany was not surprising and should not be seen as retaliation. He emphasized that the United States remains central to NATO despite differences.
2: I have to accept that the American president holds a different view on these issues than we do. But that does not alter the fact that I remain convinced that the Americans are important partners for us, the most important ones in the North Atlantic Alliance, and that we have a shared interest in Europe and America working together to end this conflict and then, for example, to end the conflict, the war in Ukraine.
0: British Prime Minister Keir Starmer says the UK will continue to stand with Ukraine as he met with President Volodymyr Zelensky in Yerevan ahead of a European political community summit.
3: As ever, I send a ring of support of the United Kingdom to Ukraine and Ukrainian people and salute the continued courage and bravery, both on the front line and the civilians every time. Across the United Kingdom, we think of Ukraine, we think of both the frontline and the civilians. So we stand with you, we're ready to do the necessary work tomorrow with the bigger group on the support you need, the pressure we need to continue to put on Russia to make sure that we get a just and lasting peace, but one that is right for Ukraine.
0: A Downing Street spokesperson says the leaders discussed Ukraine's battlefield momentum and agreed to step up defense industrial collaboration with European partners for as long as it takes. The summit brings together nearly 50 heads of state and government. Israel has approved a multi-billion dollar deal to buy two groups of fighter jets from the United States. Israeli Prime Minister Benjamin Netanyahu says the purchase will strengthen Israel's air power.
4: Israel is stronger than ever, and Israel must always be significantly stronger than our enemies. Therefore, I advocate for two principles, strengthening and independence. Regarding strengthening, we are acquiring two squadrons of advanced aircraft, the F-35 and the F-15IA. These aircraft bolster Israel's overwhelming aerial superiority. Our pilots can reach any point in Iran's sky, and they are prepared to do so if required.
0: Locally, police say more elderly people have become victims of fraud in the first quarter of this year compared with the same period in 2025. Officers say investment scams affecting those aged over 60 increased by 17% to 329, with losses jumping more than two-thirds. Superintendent Theodore Lee from the Commercial Crime Bureau said the biggest loss in a single case totaled $84 million Hong Kong dollars when a 67-year-old man was lured to invest in cryptocurrency by someone he met on social media.
5: The victim had downloaded a fake investment app and transferred a total of $84 million Hong Kong dollars crypto assets to the wallets designated by the scammers. Finally, when the victim tried to get the profits and failed, then he realized he'd been scammed.
0: The news from RTHK.
6: Firing practice will be carried out at the Sanwai Tailing Range and Qingshan Firing Range today from 8 a.m. to 9 p.m. During daytime practice, red flags will be hung at proper places around the firing ranges. During night practice, red lights will be hung along the boundary of the ranges. for safety reasons

0: Members of the public are warned to refrain from entering the firing areas within the period of firing.
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Happy Monday. It's May the 4th. I am Livia Lin and you are tuned to RTHK Radio 4, FM 97.6 to 98.9, your fine music channel. And this is First Notes.

Monday mornings usually come with a certain weight as we transition back into the rhythm of the work week. I always find that the first few sounds we choose to let in can really set the tone for how the next few days unfold. Whether you are navigating the morning commute or just finding a quiet moment at home before the day takes over, I am here to share the morning with you. Let's check the current conditions outside before we get to our first piece of music. The current temperature is 22 degrees Celsius, humidity 77%.

The weather forecast for today, mainly cloudy with a few showers, slightly cooler. The maximum temperature will be around 25 degrees during the day. Showers will be more frequent with isolated thunderstorms later. Moderate to fresh north to northeasterly winds. The outlook still cooler with occasional showers tomorrow. Showers will ease off with temperatures rising progressively in the following couple of days. The weather will be brighter. Later in the show, I have a very special conversation to share with you for First Notes Connect. I will be joined by actor and filmmaker Kate Riley. She is the narrator for an upcoming performance of Philip Glass's Knee plays, 1-5. Kate grew up in New York but is now based right here in Hong Kong, and that dual perspective gives her a very unique way of interpreting this work. It is a lovely tribute to both cities, and we will hear all about her journey a little later on. And to get us started, we have some Francis Poulenc. This is the first movement, Allegro Vivace, from his sextet, FP100, and it is a bright, busy conversation between a wind quintet and the piano. Le Fon Francais performs with pianist Eric Lesèche.

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This is the second movement scherzo from Antonin Dvořák's string quintet in G major. Although it's marked as Opus 77, it's actually a much earlier work from the composer's 30s. A bit of a publishing trick that used to really annoy the composer. Well, you can hear that youthful spirit in the lively folk dance rhythm, and the addition of the double bass gives it this wonderful open-air sonority. Here is Serenata of London.

啱啱系伦敦合奏组为我哋演绎德弗扎克嘅 G 大调二乐五重奏作品77嘅第二乐章下跃曲。A spark of energy there from the Serenata of London and Antonin Dvorak. You're listening to First Notes on Radio 4, and we move now to a work born from the golden age of cinema. Erich Wolfgang Korngold's Cello Concerto in C Major was originally expanded from his score for the film Deception. It's incredibly romantic and melodic music that really stands out on its own. And taking the spotlight here is cellist Edgar Moho, joined by Michael Sanderling and the Luzern Symphony Orchestra.

Lush, romantic, and born from the silver screen. That was Korngold's Cello Concerto in C major, opus 37. In the film Deception, it's a piece actually composed to devious ends for a rival cellist, but here it simply stands as a melodic masterpiece. It is now 18 minutes to 8 on Radio 4. Edgar Moho was the soloist there. 大提琴演奏家摩奴聯同由山特靈帶領的流心交響樂團剛剛為我們演繹過是康高特的作品《C 大調大提琴協奏曲》作品37。My name is Olivia Lin. First Notes continues with the music of Sergei Rachmaninoff and Ludwig von Beethoven right after this.

We've been listening to the sublime Rejoice, Virgin Mother of God, the sixth movement from Sergei Rachmaninoff's Vespers, Opus 37, the All-Night Vigil, performed by the voices of Voces 8. And now to close our first hour together, we have a moment of irresistible tenderness. Hector Berlioz once described this adagio movement from Beethoven's Fourth Symphony as so angelic that the workmanship behind it simply disappears. This morning, I'm playing for you a special trio arrangement featuring three masters, pianist Emmanuel X, violinist Leonidas Kavakos, and cellist Yo-Yo Ma.

0: 感謝大家收聽藝術焦點的三分鐘音樂詞典，我是主持姚潤坤。
1: Ta-da! 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